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It's the Sean Hannity Show, and we will continue.

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8: I'm Julian Edelman, that's Rob Gronkowski, and guess what, folks? 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
8: That sounds a little weird, but that's what this is going to be. 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
6: Well, to a U.S. Senator, I'm Sue Guzman, Fox News. Funeral services will be held today for the late Senator Lindsey Graham at the U.S. Capitol.
7: The casket carrying the late Senator Lindsey Graham will be brought into the Capitol Rotunda for a ceremony. This morning, congressional leaders are expected to speak. And while this event is closed to the public, it will be live streamed. He will then be taken to the National Cathedral for a ceremony there. At 2 o'clock, President Trump is expected to speak. The funeral procession then moves to South Carolina Wednesday. Graham will be taken to the State House in the morning. There will be an F-16 flyover, followed by a ceremony at the First Baptist Church of Columbia. His office says the late senator will be buried in Pickens County in a private burial. Jessica Rosenthal, Fox News.
6: President Trump will meet today with Israeli Prime Minister Netanyahu in Washington, D.C. The two expected to discuss the framework agreement between the U.S. and Israel that was signed with Lebanon over the Israel-Hezbollah war and the ongoing conflict with the U.S. and Iran. Meanwhile, Ukraine's President Volodymyr Zelensky will also meet with the president today with what he says is evidence that Russia is aiding Iran in its strikes against the U.S., including satellite imagery of U.S. bases in the Middle East. Zelensky is also set to attend Senator Lindsey Graham's funeral. And it's been 3 days since the U.S. and Iran paused their attacks as the option of negotiations remains on the table.
8: No direct attacks from Iran or the U.S. on each other. President Trump has said all options remain on the table. But for now, the president says he is giving diplomacy a chance to work.
9: Now, you can't bribe them. You got to beat them. And we're beating the hell out of them. But
8: Iranian officials acknowledge that negotiations are underway, but they say they are not talking directly to the U.S., but instead are working through third-party mediators. And all is not quiet in the region. Saudi Arabia said it had to shoot down several drones coming out of Iraq.
6: Fox's Steve Harrigan. 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
5: 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After that, Gazyva is taken just twice a year. Gazyva may cause serious side effects, which can be fatal, like hepatitis B virus reactivation and PML, a rare brain infection. Other side effects include infusion-related reaction, hypersensitivity reaction, serious including fatal infections, low white blood cell count, low platelet count, and DIC, which is a rare and serious abnormal blood clotting.

0: is the Fox News Rundown. Now a look at sports.
1: The Miami Marlins have snapped their franchise record 12-game losing streak. The Marlins scoring three runs in the bottom of the ninth against the Phillies to walk it off 8-7. The Mets with a big 14-3 win over the Braves. Francisco Lindor had two homers and six RBIs. And the Pirates with a 3-2 victory over the Diamondbacks in 10 innings. In the NFL, the wife of Kansas City Chiefs offensive coordinator Eric Bieniemy is in stable condition after being shot inside of her Virginia home on Sunday. Police have now arrested the couple's 27-year-old son in connection with the shooting. That's your sports on the Fox News Rundown. Tony Genualdo, Fox News.
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3: This has been your thing for a long time, to talk about the game. You are activists. There you go. We're all trying to find out people hired to talk about the WNBA, the game. These are paid political activists that are pushing an agenda. When their racism, their sexism, their ridiculousness has been exposed because a woman named Ancy Armar went so far ridiculous that even the most left-leaning or some of the most left-leaning people are like, wait a second, this is just stupid. Emmett Till from 1955 lynching, that's what you're comparing a basketball player in Indiana to? Now all of a sudden, Caitlin Clark is a shooting star? I thought the narrative that everybody pushed, including you and the morons that you work with and for, including the morons that run the WNBA, I thought it was, oh, it's not just one woman. For OutKick's Don't At Me, I'm Dan Dockich, and this is Fox News Rundown.
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16: The Democrats square off. I'm Jason Gotch on News Talk 1130 WISN. It's a Democrat gubernatorial debate tonight at Marquette University, and all five candidates will participate with frontrunner Francesca Hong on the stage, along with David Crowley, Kel DeRoys, Mandela Barnes, and Joel Brennan. The hour-long debate starts at 7 p.m. Marquette Law will release another poll in the race tomorrow, and the primary is 2 weeks from today on August 11th. Severe storms hit the state yesterday. A tornado touched down in Winnebago County, about 90 miles northwest of Milwaukee. In Appleton, roofs and siding were ripped off homes, cars flipped over, and tree limbs littered streets. At one point, the entire city of Menasha, with a population of about 18,000, was without power due to a down transmission line. A Milwaukee County Sheriff's deputy, along with his canine partner, were injured in an accident on northbound 94 near Drexel yesterday. A vehicle rear-ended the deputy's squad car as the officer prepared to close lanes for an earlier crash. The deputy suffered a non-life-threatening injury and remains hospitalized. The canine officer also suffered a non-life-threatening injury but has been cleared by a veterinarian and is now resting at home. The occupants of the vehicle that hit the police car also suffered non-life-threatening injuries. That crash remains under investigation. Checking the Holiday Automotive Final Act Sports Scoreboard, Brewers fought the Giants 3-0 last night. From the Orthopedic Associates of Wisconsin News Center, I'm Jason Gotch on Wisconsin's most listened to radio station, News Talk 1130 WISN.
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33: Back to Elon and what he said. He said, by the way, when we're talking about robots, just like everybody, you know, got a Model T, we're talking about robots that will be in middle-class homes that most Americans at some point will be able to afford. If you get the first iteration of a big-screen TV, you pay a fortune. You wait a year or two later, you pay nothing for the same TV. It's crazy. But they'll cut your lawn, do your dishes, clean your house, vacuum your floors, and take care of mundane tasks that, you know, maybe some of you like, but I'd prefer not to. You know, I do like my own grocery shopping. But he said there won't be anything AI won't be able to do better than humans apart from being human. That's a deep, profound statement.
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13: All I can think about is stir fry.
14: What?
13: I don't know what happened this morning. I have been waiting for dinner since about 1:30 this morning. I think I looked and realized that we have most of the ingredients. And you know how you just get hungry for something?
14: Yeah.
13: And so all morning long, I've been thinking about stir fry.
14: You're a very strange person. Do you know that?
13: There is no figuring this out.
14: Crazy.
13: I'm already planning not only tonight's dinner, but tomorrow's dinner.
14: Maybe that's why you're so level-headed. Okay, I get it. All right.
13: Something. Welcome to it. It's Benjamin Yacht Show. Tuesday morning, it is debate day, debate day. We're going to spend a lot of time talking about that. But more importantly, it is no longer Monday and there are no storms in the forecast. That is great news. We do have a lot to get to today. We're going to once again spend some time talking just after 8 o'clock about the sheriff's race in Waukesha County. I know not all of you live in Waukesha County. That's okay. Only one or two of my questions for Nick Olinger are about the Waukesha County Sheriff's race. I'm going to ask him about what he sees going on in the streets in Madison, how to make sure that doesn't happen any other place than Madison. And I really want to know, because I've had this conversation with three or four different people, what's the next thing? Because if you would have told me 5 years ago, hey, jail is going to stop being for bad guys and it's going to start being a drug treatment center, we would have been ahead of the curve. I want to ask Nick what's coming for all law enforcement. We're going to spend the 7 o'clock hour talking about Franny Hong. We're going to talk about the debate. She has to survive. Everybody else has to do something else. That's the long and short of it. We will, of course, offer more details and thoughts. And then, I don't know what podcast she was on, but it is clear that F-word Franny never took comparative government while at university. She is saying that socialism is the most free form of government there is.
14: What? What?
13: Shug, I think you're confusing free stuff with freedom, so we will have to provide a class. And about a half hour from now, Tony Fauci is being exposed for the fraud and the thin-skinned high school girl that he is. But even though Rand Paul is going to just rake this guy over the coals, there's a huge but in this story. Take your calls, your texts, your tweets, because you do make the show better. Carpetland USA Flooring Center talking. Text line 414-799-1130. And also, we have Irish Fest tickets.
14: Oh, all right.
13: We will do this coming up just after 7 o'clock. So, what is it? 4-pack of tickets for Irish Fest. So, you know, Uncle Ben's going to make sure that you can get there. But before we get to any of it, I have to wear a jacket. I have to take responsibility here for this half hour. I am generally one of the first to laugh at the TV weather people, right? I'm generally one of those, it's snowing, we know, you don't have to put some 24-year-old reporter on top of the overpass, put a microphone, drivers in southeast Wisconsin. I make fun. When it got really, really hot a couple of weeks ago, what did I say? It's July in Wisconsin, guys. We don't need to rush out and find the people who are working as an extreme heat advisory. I make fun of that over-the-top storm team coverage. But yesterday proved why we absolutely need good local weather people. Menasha got monstered. If you're just waking up, if you didn't see the news last night, if you, like me, didn't even realize that it was that bad, that stormy, Menasha got absolutely smacked by an EF2 tornado. That means 135-mile-an-hour winds. Here's a little bit of the coverage from the ABC up in Green Bay last night.
15: Devastating scenes from the sky. This is a look at Nina and Menasha after a tornado moved through the Fox Cities this afternoon. We are seeing extensive and severe damage in Menasha and Fox Crossing. Neighborhoods and businesses just ravaged by this storm this afternoon.
16: Good evening. Those damage reports stretch from Appleton to Lake Winnebago, and that is where the National Weather Service did confirm an EF2 tornado touchdown earlier this afternoon.
15: Let's go to Ashley Robinson, now in Menasha with our team coverage.
17: Here in Menasha, residents have been telling us about a severe storm that moved through here earlier today. You can see just how severe the damage is with power lines down, garages collapsed, all sorts of damage around here, trees uprooted, power lines snapped.
13: I wanted to keep that in because, you know, Uncle Ben is a jerk. I can't help but point out, you know, take 5 minutes before you go on the air and think about what you're going to say. But seriously, all jokes aside, this is why you have to have good local people in TV. We're pretty spoiled down here. Southeast Wisconsin, you got to be generally pretty good to make it to a market like Milwaukee. My wife's parents lost their house to a tornado almost 20 years ago. And she was the first one to tell me about what happened in Menasha right before I was going to bed. She was flipping through Facebook and she said, oh my God.
14: I know.
13: Because once you live through a tornado like that, you never forget it. And she took one look at the trees and she said, oh, that's a bad... Before we got the EF2, before we got the wind speed, she was literally just... It brought her right back because it just... Her parents' house was off the foundation, gone. Found the ceiling, the trusses for the ceiling, five houses down. And the only reason they knew it was theirs was because it had their name written in it. This is why they interrupt the ball game. This is why they interrupt the local news. This is why they interrupt the Dancing with the Stars or whatever it is that they've got running. And I know we're often critical here, but this stuff's important. And hats off to them up there because they really did save lives.
14: Mm-hmm.
13: And that's the other thing. I have no false sympathy. I'm not trying to, oh, and our hearts go, and we're going to run a radio drive for our friends. No. That's not us. But nobody died in this thing. At least the initial reports, no deaths. And that's a testament to how good we are getting at warning people about this stuff. How good the forecasters are. When storms like this are bearing down, they can say it's going to be here at 1:20. It's going to be here at 1:30. It's going to be here at 1:40. Your phone now sends you an alert. These all save lives. I remember in 1999, I was working in radio, and there was a tornado that rolled through Oklahoma City. It killed 36 people.
14: Jeez.
13: Now, about 25 years later, that's an anomaly. We don't lose dozens of people to storms anymore because we have such great technology, because we have, when we need them, really good local people doing weather, even if she says power lines snapped twice in a 30-second
14: sentence. We were talking about this yesterday off on Twitter, saying how lucky we were. You know, the EAA was just last week. If that would have went through EAM, I mean, that's only 15, 20 miles south of there. If that went through there with all those planes
13: and all those people camping out,
14: 700,000 people were in Oshkosh this past week.
13: Yeah. If this would have happened in a couple of weeks, a bit further north, family night in Green Bay.
14: Yeah.
13: But look, guys, this is, and I know, look, I make fun of the little local forecasters as much as anybody. I worked small market media forever. I did weather in Sioux City, Iowa in 1999. All right, I know, I make fun, but on this one, can't do it. I also got to wear the jacket for being wrong on X yesterday. Towards the end of the show, Journal Sentinel broke the story that Mandela Barnes has a political action committee that really wasn't helping out candidates. The claim was that they were going to invest in working class candidates, young candidates, candidates of color, and LGBTQ plus candidates. They raised over $1 million. They spent about 15% on candidates. They spent the rest on themselves.
14: Wow.
13: Now, I suggested that Barnes used this PAC to pay himself, to pay his bills. Now we know how Mandela's been living all of these years. Turns out he was just paying his flunkies. The data shows the group has paid $422,000 plus between 2023 and 2025 on salaries and consulting fees. The quote in the piece: a lot of these PACs are part of what you might call the political fundraising economy. There's an entire economy that exists around campaigns and political committees. Yeah, I think the better word is grift. But this is what the political action committees allow you to do. This is, by the way, why I don't give any money to anybody. Some of it's, I'm here on the job, right? I shouldn't be picking winners and losers. Some of it is, I don't have the money to write checks. I got four kids. I've already got people talking about a Disney World trip before Christmas. So, I need my money, and I'm not going to give it to somebody like Mandela Barnes. But this is why when somebody says, hey, man, can you help support? If you know the candidate, if you like the candidate, if you really, truly believe in Tom Tiffany running for governor, Mike Roberts running for state senate, Eric Toney running for attorney general, by all means, cut the check. But these political action committees, This is all sort of a scam.
14: Well, look at the Minocqua Brewing Company. They lost their liquor license now. Now he's lost his total grift.
13: I didn't want to bring up No Beer Bangstad. But
14: it's kind of the same thing, really.
13: That's what did I tell him? What did I tell him on day one?
14: Yes.
13: Right? Don't borrow trouble.
14: Yep.
13: I sat here in this very radio chair and said, look, guy, you're not getting in trouble for, we almost had free beer. Nope. But the minute the feds come by to take a look at you, they don't have to just look at your one Facebook page. Dan O'Donnell was able to uncover in about 5 minutes that it looked like Bangstad's PAC was a scam.
14: Yeah.
13: I can only imagine what federal prosecutors, federal investigators are finding. Because are you going to jail for Kirk Bangstad? If you're 20 years old and serving beer at the tap room in Minocqua, and the FBI comes in and says, all right, we need to know who's paying you. Are you going to be, I want my lawyer. No, you're going to rat that dude out in about 5 minutes. Mandela Barnes' PAC was essentially doing the same thing. He didn't give a rip about working class candidates or young candidates or candidates of color or LGBTQ plus candidates. He cared about his flunkies. He made sure they were paid. He made sure they were taken care of. This, by the way, is why we get so many of these same campaigns from the same candidates that follow the same playbook. There is an entire, what is it called? The political fundraising economy. There is an entire industry of people who never have any real jobs, just bounce between campaign and campaign, get a check from this grifter or that grifter, and they prop up people like Mandela Barnes. We'll talk more about this coming up after 7 when we talk about the debate preview, but what is Mandela Barnes running for governor for? He doesn't have any plans. He doesn't have an agenda. There's nothing that Mandela is saying, look, I'm Mandela and this is what I want to do. He's running for governor because that's what he's been doing his entire life. He's part of the political fundraising economy, and that's what you do. You surround yourself with these people who are all in the bubble and you go forward. I've said this for now, 15 years? The Tea Party didn't die. It didn't fizzle out. It was killed by these kinds of grifters, the political fundraising economy. A bunch of people in the middle of nowhere, Iowa, Wisconsin, Missouri, Ohio, they were furious. Washington, D.C. wasn't representing them at all. Even the Republicans were like, "Ah, whatever, shut up, go home and vote." The Tea Party grew out of that frustration, and it was killed by the money changers, by the lenders, by the political action committees. These grifters saw a bunch of rubes out in the sticks, and all of a sudden, a bunch of political action committees came up, and they were sapping these people $10, $25, $50, $1,000 at a time. And when nothing changed, when nothing happened, when the only thing that happened were that political flunkies kept getting $100,000 a year jobs to run this campaign or this group or this wing, and nothing mattered in Washington, D.C., that's what killed the Tea Party. People got frustrated with the system. I would like to think that Democrats would do the same. I would like to think that Democrats would have their Tea Party moment, but it's not going to. This is the plan. This is USAID. This is what Democrats do. As Danny put it on Twitter yesterday, the only thing that Democrats are actually good at is fraud. It is propping up this system where they continue to be able to run for office or live the high life. Meanwhile, nothing ever gets done for the people who get suckered and sapped into donating, whether it's $10 or a $10,000 check. I have to apologize to Mandela. I'm sorry, the other Mandela. I was incorrect when I said that you were scamming people for political donations to only benefit yourself. I didn't realize that you had a whole crew of flunkies that you had to benefit as well. 6:23, when we come back, check of news with Jason Gotch. After that, the Fauci Diaries. It's amazing how much these read like the diary of a 14-year-old girl. I am Benjamin Yant. This is News Talk 1130 WR.
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4: Just before midnight on Saturday, February 19th, 2005, Danielle Imbeau and her friend Richard Patron left a crowded Philadelphia bar. 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
5: It does not make sense. 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
4: 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The FBI called it murder for hire.
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4: 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Allegations were made, and lines were drawn.
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4: 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In this series, I dig into my own investigation to find answers for the families and get justice for Richard and Danielle.
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0: Well, it's Tuesday, so the week really began already. It's not going to end till Friday. I don't want to quibble with Dave Matthews, but this would be a Monday or a Friday song. Welcome. It's Benjamin Yacht Show. Tuesday morning, coming up just after the news at 7. We're going to preview tonight's Channel 12 debate, the Democrat debate. This is the Francesca Hong show. What does she have to do to win? And what do the other candidates have to do to knock her off the stage? We'll get into all of that coming up after 7. We'll get you the forecast in a second. But first, we're going to get you checking news with Jason Gotch.
1: I appreciate it, Ben. Storm cleanup today after severe storms pounded the state yesterday. At one point, the entire city of Menasha, population about 18,000, was without power due to a transmission line being down. Obviously, tornadoes hitting the Fox Valley area hard. Up in Appleton, cars were flipped over. Homes had siding and roofs ripped off. So a lot of cleanup today.
0: Yeah, I talked about this to start the show. And what we'll get today is Fox News has or Fox 6 has a reporter there. And it's just the scenes of devastation. You'll start to get the cleanup. The story will also come today from forecasters. They'll confirm whether it was an EF2 tornado or not. Then we're going to get the sort of state response. I imagine the governor will declare an emergency. They'll ask FEMA for money. One of the stories that I know we're going to get, because this happens every storm, they're going to go down to the high school football field and see if the local high school can start. Practice starts in a couple of weeks. If you've got glass or twigs or stuff buried in, they're not going to have to play. Tomorrow, we're going to get the warning about scammers. We're going to get the

0: Oh, wait. Did I miss the chorus?
1: Yeah. Well, you're talking to Jason. That's right.
0: Hey, what happens in the commercials is going to be packaged up for the Just the Commercials podcast. If I didn't think it would get all of us fired, I would 1,000,000% suggest that to the bosses at iHeart. Because, you know, we are the number one company for podcasts. We are the Women of Juarez.
1: I just checked. Jay's at 42 in the nation.
0: It's insane.
1: And
0: what did he talk about on the podcast yesterday? By the way, welcome back, Benjamin. Yacht Show, yeah, Carpetland USA Flooring Center, talking text line, 414-799-1130. Debate preview, 20 minutes. What did Jay talk about yesterday? I haven't a chance to hear it.
1: It's today.
0: Oh, it's today?
1: Yeah, we record today.
0: Got any previews for us?
1: Belling's at 21.
0: Yeah.
1: In the nation.
0: Yeah.
1: In the nation. Mm. Little tiny little town, little Milwaukee.
0: Look, say what you will about Mark Belling. That guy was phenomenal. There's a reason he filled in for Rush Limbaugh.
1: Yeah.
0: Whatever it is, whether you liked him and Paul, he filled in for Rush Limbaugh for a reason. Seriously, debate preview coming up. And I'm going to do all the candidates. F-word Franny, Dirt McGirt, The Other Mandela, Brennan and Kelda, but I've also got some advice for the moderators because, you know, they're going to be as much a part of this debate as the candidates. That's coming up just a little bit. I became a radical as a reporter because I hated watching what the Democrats and the powers that be in Illinois did to kids. Seriously, if I would have never covered the Illinois legislature, if I never would have written about education, I would be Ted Perry. I'd be a guy who's really good at reading the script in front of me and not thinking for 5 seconds what it means. But I went down and I spent a decade watching poor kids get screwed over by the powers that be. And that alone is what infuriates me about the Fauci diaries. We're going to get a lot more about COVID and its origins and Anthony Fauci tomorrow on Capitol Hill when there is a hearing. But now that we are getting his diaries, which, by the way, what are you, a 12-year-old? What are you keeping a diary for? And he's writing like he's a 12-year-old. We are getting a very clear picture that Dr. Fauci lied to us the entire time. He lied about where COVID came from. He lied about when he knew where COVID came from. He lied about what he was telling the public. He lied to the public, and he lied by not telling us that he was orchestrating the coverage behind the scenes. The Federalist had a really good piece yesterday. I don't know if this was the same piece that Kittle read yesterday, but he should have. Instead of relying on epidemiologists and experts for the data and recommendations on how to address COVID, Fauci colluded with other unelected bureaucrats to nuke herd immunity strategies. He sidelined experts such as those who signed to the Great Barrington Declaration, okay, opposing widespread lockdowns. Fauci also lied about masking. He flip-flopped on the importance of in-person schooling, changed his tune on a COVID jab to get credit for it all, and he pretended to Congress that dangerous experimental research on viruses like COVID didn't exist. In 2021, the piece writes, when corporate media and the government were still scheming to censor Americans for dissenting COVID opinions, including questioning whether the virus was leaked from the lab, Fauci gladly partnered with big tech overlords to make all of it happen. He also worked overtime to dismiss the idea that U.S. paid-for gain-of-function research in China could be linked to the virus's creation and spread. In other words, he lied to us about everything. Every step along the way came with a lie from Anthony Fauci, which was then picked up by CNN, by Stephen Colbert, by everybody down the line. Anthony Fauci claims that he didn't have anything to do. No, it was the CDC. No, Anthony Fauci was the guy who was driving this bus. Rand Paul got caught by reporters outside of Capitol Hill yesterday, and I think he made the best point of them all.
2: You know, one of the biggest items that we found in there was that in January of 2020, he already was acknowledging that the virus didn't originate in the marketplace. For years, he's been telling it. If you interviewed him last week, he's probably still telling you the reason we think it came from nature is because they had these exotic animals, and that's where SARS came from previously. But he knew. He already knew. And we've known this for a while, that other people knew, but we didn't know he actually knew and was acknowledging that it didn't. The earliest people who got COVID were not associated with the marketplace. The Chinese CDC was saying this in January of 2020. He knew it. He told Dear Diary, but to the public, he commissioned this paper called Proximal Origins, and in it, they go on and on saying it's implausible that it came from the lab, and we're really convinced it came from these wild animals in the marketplace. But that level of dishonesty is really astounding.
0: That's the point. That level of dishonesty is astounding. And that led to all of the other dishonesty. Lock kids out of classrooms, 6 feet of distancing, got a mask up, not allowing people to go to funerals. There's video that's still famous to this day. It's a socially distanced funeral. Dad's in the box, mom's sitting by herself. She has that breakdown that you always have at the funeral. She collapses into her hands just in a ball of tears. The son goes to be a human being, give his mom a hug, and the funeral director runs out of the back of the building, comes running right up, says, no, you got to sit over there, social distancing. Anthony Fauci's lies gave us all of that. Text her here in the 414. Carpetland USA Flooring Center Talk and Text Line, by the way, wide open, 414-799-1130. Ben, all that matters is that there is a lie. I wish I could believe that. I wish it was simply enough to say, Fauci lied, all is square. But it's not. Kids lost years of schooling. In some places, they were locked out of their school for the better part of 2 years. They've never recovered from the loss of learning or from that loss of being around. Son number three lost his freshman year of baseball. Never get that back. Fauci gets a pardon. But the thousands of people here in Wisconsin who lost their homes or their businesses, their jobs, their livelihoods, lost their families, what are they going to get? Writer Tom Bevin was on Fox last night, and he said those people aren't getting bupkis.
3: Well, it confirms what a lot of Fauci critics, myself included, thought all along, which is that he manipulated, he deceived the American public about where this thing came from, how lethal it was. And some of the treatments, the efficacies of things like hydroxychloroquine and ivermectin. And we also saw, you mentioned the coziness that he had with the media. And with the media, he was able to, along with big tech, censor and silence opposing viewpoints. And as Britt pointed out at the beginning of the show, the amount of damage that has been done by Anthony Fauci and his ego to people who lost their businesses, to a generation of kids who have suffered academically and emotionally because of his decisions. And it looks like, I mean, he will be held accountable in the court of public opinion. Rand Paul is making sure of that. But beyond that, there's no other accountability. He's actually going to get away with this.
0: And that's what makes me angry. If this was a political story, it'd be fine. People lie all the time. It's politics. If this was just another unelected bureaucrat who all of a sudden found himself with a modicum of power, and boy, he's famous. He writes about this in the diary. One of the most well-known people in the world, most well-respected people in the world. But Anthony Fauci's lies screwed kids across this country. And worse than that, it did a number on poor kids. Kids who need to be in school, who've always needed the help with reading and writing and math, they were the ones, because of the progressive policies of places like Milwaukee, they're the ones who ran with Tony Fauci. Oh my God, we've got to slow this down. We've got to stay home. They didn't go back to school for almost a year. Madison was worse. Those kids can't go to Capitol Hill tomorrow and ask questions of Anthony Fauci. Yeah, we're exposing Jake Tapper and a bunch of these other establishment journalists for being hacks and cronies and in on the lie from the drop. But that doesn't help the kids who lost 2 years of learning. That doesn't help the millions of people in this country who suffered because of the COVID lies. That doesn't help the thousands of people here in Wisconsin who lost their jobs, some of whom lost their homes. Do you remember what it was like if you lost your job during COVID here in the state and you were trying to call 8 hours a day to the Department of Workforce Development and they were so flooded they couldn't even put people on hold? The state was saying, hey, we've got jobless benefits for you. But they couldn't get in contact. And so when those benefits didn't come in week after week, people saw their houses repossessed, their cars taken, their savings depleted, their credit card bills run up. Anthony Fauci is going to go up on Capitol Hill tomorrow and he's going to get embarrassed. And he should. But he's got a pardon in his back pocket. The media is going to memory hole this story. They're not going to cover it. And they're going to walk away claiming that they are just as right today as they were back then. Stephen Colbert is never going to say anything about his dancing Fauci needles. But millions of kids across this country and thousands of people here in Wisconsin have a COVID-shaped hole in their life. And they're not getting squat. 6:53. When we come back just after the news at 7. All right, let's preview tonight's Democrat debate. What do the candidates need to do to win tonight? And what do the moderators have to do to make sure that people actually watch the debate? I am Benjamin Yant. This is News Talk 1130 WR.
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21: 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Boston's outscored New York 16-5 over a weekend play for the four-game sweep Sunday night. White Sox stay atop the Central, doubling up KC. Mets took down the Phils. Reds rally to beat the Buccos. Late-night action. Braves visit the Giants. Padres host the Dodgers. Victor Hovland shot a third-round 64, overtaking Scotty Scheffler at the Travelers. Scotty, just a stroke back, likes his chances.
22: I think the conditions tomorrow should be pretty similar to what they were today. Definitely a lot of birdies out there. You know, you got to be hitting some shots and holding some putts as well.
21: Hovland is 20 under par. NHL draft, the Sharks drafted a player they could loan out to the Warriors, 7'1" Alex Karmanoff, tallest player ever chosen. Penn State's Gavin McKenna went number one overall to Toronto. World Cup final match of group play, England blank Panama to win Group L. Colombia and Portugal played to a scoreless draw, winning Group K. Both advance on to the knockout round. And that's sports. I'm Rob Bushka.
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0: Questions for Mandela Barnes. I'm Jason Gotch on News Talk 1130 WISN. The Journal Sentinel reports that Democrat candidate for governor Mandela Barnes started a political action committee after his 2022 Senate loss to invest in working class candidates, young candidates, candidates of color, and LGBTQ plus candidates. The newspaper says less than 15% of Barnes' PAC spending went to actual candidates. The Wisconsin Department of Revenue is revoking Minocqua Brewing Company's permit to operate. Left-wing owner Kirk Bangstad vows to fight the revocation. State officials previously seized the brewery's canned beer. Bangstad is infamous for offering to serve free beer when President Trump passes away. Dr. Anthony Fauci returns to Capitol Hill tomorrow to give testimony under a subpoena amid newly released diary entries he made during the COVID-19 era. Fox's Mark Meredith has more.
30: The diary was posted online by Kentucky Senator Rand Paul. The two men have long criticized each other. Paul claims Fauci had lied about how the pandemic began. Fauci has long said he does not believe the virus was the result of a lab leak. But in this diary, and he writes in January 2020, now we know the market, the one in Wuhan, was not the source. It was the amplifier. Having said that, somewhere the virus jumped from animals to humans. Fauci spends a lot of time embracing the media spotlight. He details his media requests from here at Fox to ABC to celebrities like Barbara Streisand. He wrote, "For better or worse, I am becoming an international celebrity. Calls from all over the world."
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0: It's very rarely that I laugh out loud, like a physical guffaw at the text that I get, but this one... Ben, I guess I'll watch the debate tonight. Maybe I'll come up with a drinking game, like take a shot every time they say Trump. Oh, man. Buddy, you'd be on the floor by the end of opening statements. They're all going to run against Trump. Welcome back. Benjamin Yount Show. It's Tuesday morning. I am Ben. Coming up an hour from now, we're going to talk a little bit local. More local politics. The Waukesha County Sheriff's race is developing into a race. Nick Olinger, who was the first candidate we talked to, but we've only talked to him once, and so we've got to talk to everybody the same amount of times. We're going to have Nick on. And I'm going to ask him really only one or two like Waukesha County questions, because not all of you live in Waukesha County. I want his reaction to what's going on in Madison, and more importantly, how do we make sure that doesn't come to our communities? We'll get to that. Plus, Commie Mom Dami is promising sales. Oh, these city-owned grocery stores, you're going to be able to buy milk and eggs and chicken cheaper. Cool. But you know where else I can get it for cheap? Pick and Save. Right now. And it doesn't cost taxpayers millions of dollars. A half hour from now, I have to... It's not civics 101. I guess it would be comparative governments 101, because Francesca Hong is completely, absolutely, totally wrong about socialism and freedom. We'll play you that tape. Take your calls, your texts, your tweets, because you do, as is evidenced by the texter in the 414. Make the show better. Carpetland USA Flooring Center talking. Text line 414-799-1130. Before we get too far.
17: Let's do it.
0: We need we have like a spicy Irish jig.
17: Oh, Josh. Oh,
0: play me something from the Dropkick Murphys. Spicy McHaggis.
17: You didn't tell me this ahead of time.
0: Okay, tomorrow.
17: I can't type in that.
0: The spicy McHaggis jig. I
17: wouldn't have that in. I'd have to get that on YouTube.
0: I think that we can play that. I don't think there are any bad no-no words. But here's your chance. Okay, a four-pack of tickets to Irish Fest. This is coming up. Yeah, there we go.
17: That's better. There you go. Okay.
0: I mean, Irish Fest is not The Departed. It's not an Irish gangster movie. So it's a little serious.
19: I'm shipping up to Boston.
17: Everybody knows this song, though, right?
0: The Murphys are phenomenal.
17: And see, they hate Trump, but we're still playing it, right? We don't care.
0: I don't listen to the Dropkick Murphys for their politics. I listen to get fired up before a hockey game. Because, by the way, you play this as everybody's sliding out on the ice. Oh, there's a fight within 13 seconds. All right, your chance. Four-pack of tickets to Irish Fest. It is, of course, down at the festival grounds, August 13th to the 16th. 100 music and cultural performances, 4 days. Largest Irish music festival in the world. You can go to our website if you want more. But if you want a four-pack of tickets to Irish Fest, let's go with caller number 15.
17: Let's do two to catch up today.
0: Two, okay.
17: 15 two packs. And 30. The caller 15?
0: You're making this way. There are too many numbers, bro.
17: I could say 15 and caller 30.
0: Caller 15 and caller 30.
17: And by the way, Ben, have you been to Irish Fest?
0: No.
17: Out of all the festivals down on the lakefront, this is the one.
0: We're going to make sure that Benny has a four-pack of tickets, aren't we?
17: This is the festival.
0: I know that like breaks like a because thousand I know, FCC rules.
17: I know you like to party. This is the party.
0: Hey, look. If I had a nickel for every time I drank beer in a park.
17: All right, caller 15.
0: Caller
17: 15, 30.
0: Caller 30. Irish Fest tickets on the line. Tonight is debate night. And I'm going to watch. As I have said forever, a month ago, this was going to be a snooze fest. 8 candidates, 60 minutes, opening statements, moderators. No one was going to get to say anything. But now here, we've got 5 candidates. And it could be a better debate. So let's look into the crystal ball. And let's take this through the candidates. What each candidate needs to do to win. And I'll finish it off with some suggestions for the moderators. Let's start at the top of the ticket, Francesca Hong. F-word Franny simply needs to survive. That's all she needs to do. Get onto the stage, get off the stage, and do it quickly. She needs to figure out a way to not say anything crazy. If I were her, I would stay as far away from the execution stuff as possible. She also needs to avoid being baited into something dumb. And this is where the other candidates have to work. They have to get Francesca Hong to admit full up, straight on, that she is a socialist, that she is crazy. Francesca Hong has the momentum. She has a defined base of voters. Those two things alone make her different than every other Democrat in the race. She also has the lead. She has had the lead in every poll. All she needs to do tonight is answer a couple of questions, not kill her campaign, and get out of the building. That's it. She could literally filibuster every answer, and when one of the moderators said, well, Representative, you're not answering the question. Oh, that's a great question, and I think that she doesn't need to say anything. All she needs to do is show up and not kill her campaign, and she walks right back out as the front runner and the leader in this race. Now, I know that Dirt McGurk is technically in third place in this race, but I've got him in second. He is the top non-Francesca Hong candidate. That's all he's got going for him, but he is the top non-F-word Franny candidate in the race. Crowley needs to make an impression. That's all. He doesn't need to beat Francesca Hong in the debate. He doesn't need to get her on the issues. He needs to make an impression so that voters know who he is and what he's doing. David Crowley's biggest problem is that his campaign is boring. It's not that it's bad. It's just boring. Outside of Dirt McGirt and gay thoughts and kicking it with drunk chicks, what do you know about David Crowley? What is David Crowley running on? What does he want to do? Why does he want to be governor? I mean, David Crowley quit this race a month ago, and now all of a sudden we believe that he's got the fire in his belly. He's got the passion in his blood. He's going to be governor of the state of Wisconsin. Really? Bro, you quit a couple of weeks ago. The only thing that David Crowley has now that he didn't have when he quit the race is Tony Evers' endorsement. Francesca Hong has a base of voters. Do you know anyone in the state of Wisconsin who is licking their chops to vote for David Crowley? The other Mandela is the third place candidate tonight. And the only thing that Mandela needs to do with this debate is show that he can stop the slide. Barnes launched to an awful lot of fanfare. The very first Marquette poll showed that he had the most name recognition. He was going to beat Tom Tiffany in a theoretical head-to-head. And Barnes has simply slid in every poll since he got into the race. Yes, people in outstate Wisconsin know who Mandela Barnes is, but can they say anything about his campaign? Just like David Crowley, what is it that Mandela Barnes is promising to do if he's elected governor? Is he going to fix the schools? Is he going to fix the damn roads? Outside of the generic talking points of affordability, and we're going to help working families. What is it that Mandela Barnes wants to do? He's also trapped because he can't out-socialize Francesca Hong. She's the socialist's choice. Barnes doesn't have the stamp of approval of the establishment like David Crowley. He was banking on name recognition, but the problem for Mandela Barnes is that his name recognition is synonymous with losing. He lost to Ron Johnson, and Democrats were trying to talk him out of jumping into the race even before he got in. Everybody outside of Francesca Hong needs to make an impression, but Mandela Barnes needs to make an impression to show that he is going to stop the slide. His best day on the campaign trail was his first, and every day since has been worse than the day before. The problem for Mandela is that he's not a good candidate. He's not funny. He's not kind. He's not experienced. He comes across as entitled. I mean, again, the question I would ask Mandela is, why do you want to be governor? You ran for lieutenant governor, then you ran for U.S. Senate. It sounds to me like you just want to be an elected official. Why do you want to be governor? I don't think Barnes has the temperament or the speed of thought to answer that question. Joel Brennan is the fourth place candidate in tonight's debate. Now, if you would have asked me last week, I would have told you that Joel Brennan was going to have a great night. He was the one who was poised to have the most upside. And to a certain degree, he still will. Remember, as many people as we have who spend our mornings here with us on the Big 11, not everybody in the state listens to News Talk 1130 WISN. And many of the people who are watching tonight's debate, as few as there will be, many of them will be seeing these candidates for the first time. That should be enough for Joel Brennan to walk out and say, hey guys, I'm the only sane one in this race. That's the role that Joel Brennan should be playing. But after our time with him yesterday, what's the difference? No, that's not a rhetorical question. Carpetland USA Flooring Center, talk and text line, 414-799-1130. What is the difference when it comes to raising taxes between Franny and Joel Brennan or Crowley and Joel Brennan? Francesca Hong wants a 17% millionaire's tax, but Brennan wants to raise taxes. You heard him. He said he wants to keep Tony Evers' 400-year veto. He wants to kill Act 10. He wants to spend millions more on public schools. He wants to spend untold millions to expand welfare in the state. Brennan, I think, will have the best debate tonight because, as we saw yesterday, he's actually smart enough to answer questions without really having to say too much or too little. He can make it sound like he's answering a question when he's really not saying anything. But less bad answers, not necessarily good answers, less bad answers aren't going to be enough for him. The only way that Joel Brennan moves anywhere in the debate or after the debate is if F-word Franny implodes. If somehow she comes unglued in the 1 hour on television tonight, Brennan isn't going to go anywhere. I don't think she's going to implode, and so I don't think Joel Brennan is going anywhere. That brings us to the last candidate who I have zero sympathy for. Kelda Royce. She's Kelda Royce. She's done no matter what happens. Even if F-word Franny implodes, Kelda Royce is done. She's toast. I would say that she should just skip the debate, but I think there is one thing that she can do to make tonight's debate actually a lot better. I would love to see Kelda come out and be the attack dog. I don't know how hard the Channel 12 guys are going to push on Dirt McGirt or push Mandela on his scam pack or push Francesca Hong on her socialism or push Joel Brennan. Hey, man, your whole lane in this campaign is that you're the experienced one. You ran the Department of Administration for Tony Evers. So why didn't he endorse you? I don't imagine that the Channel 12 people are going to be hard in their questioning. This is where Kelda should pick that up. She absolutely needs to hammer on Mandela for losing the 2022 Senate race. I think she just ignores Brennan. But I would love to see her bash Francesca Hong. I don't think she will, though. I would not be surprised if Kelda doesn't go after Dirt McGirt. So, Mr. Executive, when you wrote about who wrote about kicking it with drunk chicks? Who wrote the N-word all those times? How are voters in the state supposed to believe that you don't have a problem with gay thoughts? What was your last gay thought, David? I think she would excel in that role. I don't think she's going to do that to Franny Hong, though. For one simple reason, Kelda is a climber. She's Wisconsin's dollar store version of Hillary Clinton. She wants to get elected. She wants to be in power. She named her health care plan Kelda Care. If Kelda Royce becomes the attack dog tonight, don't expect her to attack Francesca Hong, because I think that Kelda Royce could very well maneuver, hope to have a spot in a Governor Hong cabinet. I think she's going to use whatever time she has tonight to attack the other candidates to maybe help F-word Franny. I will end with the role that the moderators have to play. And it's quite simple. They got to pep this up. As I said a month ago, this was not watchable. Eight candidates, 1 hour. By the time you get the welcome, yeah, welcome to a debate night, and then they set the rules, and then everybody gets an opening statement. You were going to get like four questions in. Now they maybe get five, maybe six. But the debate moderators need to make sure that people actually watch the debate. A lot of us are going to tune in, listen to the opening statements, be bored, and then turn off within 20 minutes. The moderators need to drive this debate. They have to ask clear and interesting questions. You don't need to be gotcha, but you do need to be interesting. I get it that you guys are smart and that you've done all the research. And on page 14 of this, I understand that. But you have to figure out a way to make this something that is watchable. The hardest part of debates is not figuring out how to answer the questions. The hardest part of a debate is making it through 60 minutes of boring round robin where nobody really says anything. That's where the moderators have to come in. This thing is an hour long. That can either feel like an eternity or it can go by like that. That's on the moderators. We'll watch it. I'll be there. Tuned in, 7 o'clock. And, of course, tomorrow morning, probably right about this time, we'll spend our day talking about it. 7:25 when we come back, checking news with Jason. Then after that, I have to explain freedom and socialism, because free stuff is a feature of socialism, but freedom is absolutely not. I am Benjamin Yant. This is News Talk 1130 WISN.
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24: The different color noises, white noise, brown noise, pink noise. Brown noise is deeper, has lower frequencies, it's got more bass, minimalizes that higher frequency. Mm-hmm. And I didn't really know this, but apparently you can liken some of these to sounds in nature. And apparently brown noise is more akin to like a river rapid or a heavy rainfall or thunder.
27: Because there's also white noise and pink noise, you think brown noise is just named after the color brown. Wrong. There was a scientist named Robert Brown from Scotland.
24: White noise is used, aside from just sleeping, a lot of times with like noise-canceling headphones and stuff, mm-hmm. masking other sounds.
27: Pink noise is a little different. It's kind of like the compromise between white noise and brown noise.
24: As far as which one is best for sleep, there have been some very middling studies over the years. But at Oxford in 2017, they said that they fell asleep 40% faster listening to white noise, but their overall sleep was about the same.
27: Okay.
24: There was a study in 2017 from Northwestern of 13 older adults, and they said pink noise provided deeper sleep overall and improved ability to recall words.
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31: Oh.
0: I just want to let you know, Greg, that we got more texts suggesting songs for our Irish
34: Fest
0: theme.
34: I don't care what Bobby says. We're not playing Unicorn from the Irish Rovers.
0: That was Greg, Bobby. Not Ben. That wasn't me.
34: I will put my foot down on that one.
0: Don't revoke my HeyPal card. Welcome back, Benjamin Yancho. Tuesday morning coming up, just a couple of minutes away. I thought that I had heard it all from F Word Franny, but whatever podcast she was on yesterday, jaw on the floor. Fundamentally doesn't understand what socialism does, but it is a great insight into why so many affluent, college-educated suburban kids love the idea of socialism. Get to that, but not before a quick check of the news with Jason Gotch.
35: I appreciate it, Ben. Minocqua Brewing Company in some trouble. Their permit has been revoked by the state, according to left-wing activist and brewery owner Kirk Bangstad.
0: I just wrote that story.

0: got all the runs they would need.
1: And he rolls in the right field of base hit, and here comes Rodriguez. Bowers with the throw. Cut off. Arise with the hit. Giants lead 1-0.
0: Grant McRae would add a two-run homer in the fourth. That was it. The final score, 3-0. The Giants blank the Brewers. Same two teams again tonight by the Bay. Logan Henderson will pitch against Landon Roop. Game time is set for 8:45. Also from the Central, it was the Cubs downing the Cardinals 7-3. Milwaukee's lead in the division sits at 6 games after the Chicago win. Minor league ball, the Midwest League taking their customary Monday off. Coming up tonight, the Timber Rattlers play host to Lansing. Beloit is at West Michigan. Football starts tomorrow, officially, as the Packers open up training camp. Ahead of breaking camp, some paperwork. The team revealing their PUP list players, those physically unable to perform. Aaron Banks, Kamal Haddon, Javon Hargrave, and tight ends Tucker Kraft and Luke Musgrave were on the initial list. Micah Parsons will be added as soon as he completes and then subsequently fails his physical. This as he recovers from his Week 15 torn ACL from last year. Tomorrow morning's workout starts at 10:30. It's free and open to the public at Ray Nitschke Field. That's sports. I'm Doug Russell on News Talk 1130 WISN.
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2: John Polk was my nemesis. 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
2: A few miles from the glass spires of Midtown Atlanta lies the South River Forest. In 2021 and 2022, the woods became a home to activists from all over the country.
3: I found a struggle worth fighting for.
2: 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There, in the forest, they built a different community.
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2: Until one day, everything just shatters open.
4: At approximately 9 o'clock this morning, as law enforcement was moving through various sectors of the property, an individual, without warning, shot a Georgia State Patrol trooper.
5: What I heard was a full clip unload. 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
9: The best things in life are free, but you can give them to the birds and bees. I want money.
10: That's why they call it money. Everybody wants it. Even if you don't need it, that's why they call it money. Welcome back, Benjamin Yacht Show. Tuesday morning coming up. Just after the news at 8, Nick Olinger, he's running for sheriff of Waukesha County. He's going to join us. This has actually become a race. We're going to try and see if there is this an issues race or is this a personalities race? That's, I think, question number two. But I do want to ask about Madison, and because you don't all live in Waukesha County. This is an important race to me. It's going to be my sheriff. But if you live in the other OW counties, then, we'll find a way to make it interesting for you. That's coming up just after 8 o'clock. Calls, texts, tweets, yes, please, and thank you. Carpetland USA Flooring Center talk and text line open, 414-799-1130. Socialism, particularly here in the U.S. in 2026, is about the promise of free things. But in order to provide those free things, government has to take things and freedom away from other people. You have to understand that. In fact, anyone who wants to talk about socialism should already understand that. We have seen the clear history every time someone has tried socialism in order to get the freebies. Millions of people have to give up their things and their freedom. We are talking about this comparative government 101 lesson because Francesca Hong got it completely wrong yesterday. She was on a podcast, or maybe this was an MS whatever interview, and she was once again using the baby voice. But she tried to explain that socialism is actually the most free form of government.
11: The word socialism has become politicized, and the connection to it is about the people who have harmed others through socialism, as opposed to talking about what it is, which is a government that provides the essential public goods and services to help people, you know, live the lives that they want to live. I think democratic socialism is actually more about freedom than any other form of government. And the scariness that surrounds the word really comes from the people who want to maintain the status quo. That is an S word we should be afraid of, because it's been these types of systems and the people who uphold these systems who have led us here. So a new playbook with some new plays and new players, I think, is very sensible. Another S word I would like more associated with the word democratic socialist.
10: I have another S word for you, Fran. Starving. How about stagnation? How about suffering? But again, in her line of thinking, and remember who it is that is 100% in on democratic socialism in America in 2026. That is the key. In Fran's way of thinking, by providing homes and health care and food to people for free, then people will have more freedom to do whatever they want. You don't have to have a job. That's the selling point of democratic socialism. It's kind of like Nancy Pelosi and Obamacare. Well, if we pass Obamacare, then more people will be free to be artists and dancers. How'd that work out? But here's the problem. Government doesn't make the stuff that Franny is offering for free. People do. And when you give away the stuff that people make for free, they're not going to make that stuff anymore. The food is free. What do the farmers get? What do they get? They get the pleasure of raising the people's cattle. They get to know that somebody, a university graduate with no marketable skills, is going to somehow complete this labor and product loop. Same thing with building a house. If you want to build a house from scratch right now, Southeast Wisconsin, you're looking at $500,000. This is not something that you can do. Most people can't put wallpaper up in their living room. Do you really think you're going to frame out a house? What about the concrete guys, the electricians, the plumbers, the carpenters, drywall guys, carpet guys? Got to have somebody to paint. All of those workers expect to be paid, and currently here in a free market economy, they get paid pretty well. Construction is booming. It costs a lot of money to find a crew to come by and put up your three-bedroom ranch. We'll talk about this when we talk about data centers. But the reason that the economy is doing so well under President Trump is because companies are paying whatever is being asked for workers to come and put data centers up. When Fran decides to provide free houses for people, what happens to all of the people who build houses? Look, if you are a 25-year-old kid who spent 4 years in college, never really had a job, got bothered that, well, when I worked at Starbucks, people actually expected me to make them coffee. You love the idea of democratic socialism because it will give you free groceries and it will give you a free house. It will give you free health care. But if you're a drywall guy who builds houses, if you're a farmer who grows food, if you're a doctor, they always get screwed. See, the idea of socialism is that you do your part. You use your skills to provide for somebody else's needs, and then somebody else uses their skills to provide for your needs. Doctors, plumbers, electricians, carpenters, farmers. They have actual real skills that contribute to the economy. These spoiled, overly educated democratic socialists, what are their skills? What skills did their gender studies degree get them? Or their political science degree? Or their communications degree from UW Stout? Their social media management degree? See, socialism sounds

0: sounds like a great idea if you're a social media manager or you got a degree in gender studies. If you don't have any skills, if you don't have any prospect of making money on your own, if you know that you cannot be successful because of your bad choices, the idea that somebody else is going to do the work and you're going to get the benefits, that sounds great for you. But the workers who actually do things, they end up getting screwed over and over and over again. And it's not just they're on the bottom end of this free stuff deal. Eventually, their freedom gets taken away because, look, if I don't want to do this job anymore, I don't show up, then the company doesn't pay me, then I am free to go and find another job. But if you're a farmer, if you're a carpenter, if you're a bricklayer, and you don't want to go to work under Democrat socialism, how long before the government comes and forces you? The workers in North Korea, did the workers in the old Soviet Union, did they have an opportunity to maximize their skills on the free market? Nope. Congratulations, you're a coal miner. Congratulations, you're a farmer. Congratulations, you're going to go make shoes for 12 hours a day. Socialism always leads to force. Workers will be forced to go to the job that the state assigns them because, well, not everybody can be a carpenter or a bricklayer or an electrician. We do need some academics, and academics love socialism because academics always do well under socialism. They get all the stuff for free without having to do any work. But it's even worse than that. Because when you ask democratic socialists, how does it work? Who builds the houses? Essentially, what they want is slaves. They want slaves. They want someone else to build their homes and grow their food and make their clothes and make their lives easier so they can sit around on their laptops that somebody else made, that somebody else designed, that somebody else provides the internet for, that somebody else provides the electricity for. They can sit in the coffee shop and sip their tea that someone else makes for them while they think deep thoughts about the freedoms that come under socialism. 7:54. When we come back, a little conversation about the sheriff's race in Waukesha County. Nick Olinger joins us. How do we make sure what's happening in Madison right now doesn't happen here? I'm Ben. This is our show on News Talk 1130 WI.
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13: In 2005, investigators in Palm Beach, Florida, began uncovering a dark secret.
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13: There was a wealthy man in Palm Beach who was offering young girls a way to make money. That man was Jeffrey Epstein, and he had set up a system designed to bring him underage girls. Local police and the federal government would investigate and, by their count, find dozens of victims. Epstein would become one of the world's most infamous predators, a man who could have faced decades in prison but served just 13 months in his own wing of a county jail.
16: Why would you cut this deal with Jeffrey Epstein?
13: Epstein's abuse would span years and cross state lines.
17: New York, Palm Beach, New Mexico, Paris, Virgin Islands, and each one of those residences is an alleged crime scene.
13: 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Truth and Lies, Jeffrey Epstein.
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0: The Democrats square off. I'm Jason Gotch on News Talk 1130 WISN. It's a Democrat gubernatorial debate tonight at Marquette University, and all five candidates will participate with frontrunner Francesca Hong on the stage along with David Crowley, Kel DeRoys, Mandela Barnes, and Joel Brennan. The hour-long debate starts at 7 p.m. Marquette Law will release another poll in the race tomorrow, and the primary is 2 weeks from today on August 11th. Severe storms hit the state yesterday. A tornado touched down in Winnebago County, about 90 miles northwest of Milwaukee. In Appleton, roofs and siding were ripped off homes, cars flipped over, and tree limbs littered streets. At one point, the entire city of Menasha, with a population of about 18,000, was without power due to a down transmission line. A Milwaukee County Sheriff's deputy, along with his canine partner, were injured in an accident on northbound 94 near Drexel yesterday. A vehicle rear-ended the deputy's squad car as the officer prepared to close lanes for an earlier crash. The deputy suffered a non-life-threatening injury and remains hospitalized. The canine officer also suffered a non-life-threatening injury but has been cleared by a veterinarian and is now resting at home. The occupants of the vehicle that hit the police car also suffered non-life-threatening injuries. That crash remains under investigation. Checking the Holiday Automotive Final Act Sports Scoreboard, Brewers fought the Giants 3-0 last night. From the Orthopedic Associates of Wisconsin News Center, I'm Jason Gotch on Wisconsin's most listened to radio station, News Talk 1130 WISN.
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0: So we finally got the final details on our trip to Germany.
1: Okay.
0: Our friends at Cruise and Tour. We leave next week. We've had the plans to have people come and stay because I'm not leaving my kids, you know, 21 and 17, home alone. So we've got people coming in, staying each and every night. It's you know, wife's a warrior like that. But we talked to the gal at Cruise and Tour, and she's like, "So any questions?" And I finally had to admit, I'm like, Where do we catch the bus? Where are we flying to? I didn't know any of it. I wasn't paying attention because, you know, it's always so far in the future, and I'm super excited. And I talked with the people at Cruise and Tour, and they were, you know, they're going to come on probably the day before. I'll humble brag about the trip, but we'll start to tease the next one because the next one I'm super excited about. Next summer's trip going to be super, super exciting. But yeah, I had to admit that I was an idiot, and they sent me. And if you're going on the trip, I can't wait. Going to be a lot of fun. I'm looking forward to schnitzel and sausage and good German beer. I did ask that question. Will they have American beer? She's like, probably not. So no Busch lattes.
1: For
0: Uncle Benny.
1: You got to experience it. You got to have a rich German beer.
0: That's the way
1: and
0: it is.
1: And you have to drink it warm.
0: But I had to ask because they sent us a little box.
1: Uh-huh.
0: And it had luggage tags and our name tags. Had a little bag that we could walk around with, and it had something that I'd never seen before. I didn't know if it was a thermometer. Like, it looks like one of the new fancy thermometers that you just swipe on your forehead, mm-hmm. and you're good to go. And so the wife and I were kind of, well, why are they saying, we're not back to COVID, are we? So finally, last night, I broke down and asked the lady, it's a luggage scale.
1: Oh, is that?
0: I'm so dumb. I've never been on an international flight. So it's a luggage scale. And, well, that's...
1: Well, so you're allowed like 50 pounds.
0: I think so. We should be able to. We should be able to get that no problem. I only wear like one or two things. I own two pairs of shorts, two pairs of pants, and then it's just golf shirts after that. So we don't have to pack a lot. The wife does want to make sure that she brings an empty suitcase, mm-hmm. just for wine that she's bringing back. That should give you a sense. Well, I had been teasing all morning. We were hoping to talk with Nick Olinger. He's running for sheriff. Maybe he's going to call in 8:30. So we'll change gears. Hey, look, don't ever let him tell you it ain't a live show. Let me make sure that I didn't get this wrong. Let me make sure I didn't get it wrong that he was supposed to be on at 8:10. So
1: well, we were kind of a little early today.
0: We were a little early. That's that's fine. The way that it goes. Hold on here. Oh, this is why I need to organize my contacts, because I've got a bunch of people's numbers, but not everybody is. Well, if Nick calls in, he calls in. If he calls in at 8:30, calls in at 8:30.
1: While you're doing that, you can take a look. Our winners for the Irish Fest tickets, you're going to get a kick out of these names. You're mm-hmm. just talking about German. This is for Irish Fest, right? Bob Vilkum from New Berlin won. And I can't even pronounce, I hope I pronounce it right. This is Debbie. She's from Grafton. D-L-U-G-O-P-O-L-S-K-I. Dlupaski. Dlupaski. I don't know how to pronounce that
0: I'm
1: one.
0: Not even going
1: to
0: try
1: she,
0: that.
1: She tried to pronounce. I'm sorry, Debbie. I'm sorry.
0: This was my fault. I've got Nick at 8:30, not at 8:10.
1: Oh, boy. Okay.
0: Guys, look, it ain't all Shakespeare on the show. You know who I am by now. So he's calling us at 8:30. I wish that I had saved that John Fetterman tape from the other day where he was talking about Zohran Mamdani, and Mamdani was talking about how he was going to arrest Benjamin Netanyahu, and Fetterman said, "You're a mayor, bro. Go fix some potholes." That's been bouncing around in my head for the past 24 hours because Mamdani yesterday was bragging about his city-owned grocery stores. And I'll play you the tape here in a second, that these aren't really city-owned grocery stores. It's something completely different. But this was his bragging moment yesterday. They're going to have sales, and they're going to make sure that the people in New York City can save money on the basics.
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0: 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Zohran Mamdani is ready to spend untold millions of dollars in taxpayer money to save the people of the city of New York.
1: It's like $70 million he's spending.
0: $1.50.
1: Jesus.
0: $1.50. Now, look, hey, I don't ever want you to think that I'm snooty bougie Ben. I don't. I completely understand this. Every dollar adds up. And I've been there, guys. I was getting the Blue Bonnet margarine because it was 88 cents a pack, and a pound of butter was $1.60, and I really needed that extra 80 cents. I've been there. I understand that. But there's no possible way that Mamdani is going to be able to sell chicken and eggs and milk and butter and everything else for 30% less every month, unless they raise the prices on everything else in the store, or they just continue to throw somebody else's money at it. We just got done talking about socialism. Socialism promises free things, but only because it can take the things that are needed to give away for free from somebody else. The only way that you're going to save $1.50 on chicken is by taking that money from taxpayers who aren't shopping in that store, or visitors who are never going to go to a grocery store in the city of New York. But that's not the biggest problem with Mamdani's plan. A reporter yesterday, actually in The Question, explained the biggest flaw in Mamdani's plan.
4: It sounds like what you're essentially offering these purveyors of grocery services is you cover the property tax, you build out the building, you cover any sort of recurring rent, but they have to bring in the food, discount it a certain amount, high quality of wages. I mean, these are millions of dollars effectively shuffling back and forth, so I'm wondering why not just spend these millions of dollars and give to agencies like the Campaign Against Hunger or City Harvest or, you know, just direct established food programs.
3: We see in this city an opportunity to take an all-of-the-above approach.
0: Or as a texter here in the 262 puts it, and you can join in, Carpetland USA Flooring Center talking text line, 414-799-1130. New York City could just pay for 1 million Costco memberships.
1: Yeah. That's what I was thinking.
0: New York City already has an entire network of grocery stores, little corner bodegas, and food banks. They currently feed millions of people every single day. Mom Donnie is getting into promising to spend public money on one of the trickiest businesses that you can get into. This is why the mom and pop bodegas in the inner city don't carry lots of fresh food. Milk, eggs, chicken, apples, all of that stuff expires. And if you don't sell it, you're just throwing it out the back door. Go drive around the back of your local grocery store. If you ever worked in a grocery store, you remember the back area, right? Back where the dumpsters are. You can watch if you go in on a Wednesday morning, go to your local grocery store and watch as they push around the cart early in the morning and they take all the expired produce. They're losing millions of dollars a year in kale that nobody eats. There's no possible way that Mom Donnie is going to be able to break that kind of cycle. Look, the reason that you go into a little mom-and-pop store in Milwaukee and they don't have fresh beef, fresh potatoes, fresh onions, fresh mushrooms, and fresh carrots is because they can buy a can of Dinty Moore beef stew and put that on the shelf for a year. And let's be honest, in a lot of these places, it's not the milk and the bread and the cheese and the eggs that are driving people to buy. It's the beer. And the junk food. And the sodas. National grocery store chains exist because they have fleets of trucks. Roundy's has a warehouse where? Is it in Oconomowoc? It's somewhere around here. It is dedicated to nothing but storing milk. They have contracts with the big food companies, and they get discounts, and still the margin is like 1.5%. There is no way that Mom Domini's approach is ever going to work. It is like every other socialist idea, doomed to fail, but he made a promise. He made a political promise, and that's what he's got to make good on. But this brings us back to the problem that socialism always has. Socialism is a great idea as long as you have other people's money to spend. But eventually, you run out of other people's money. Eventually, the cash cow dies. No one in America is really going hungry. Oh, I know there's all these stories about food insecurity. I know there are all sorts of stories about food deserts, but go and look in inner city Milwaukee. Go and look in inner city New York City. When poor people in America die from eating too much, I'm not exactly sure that you can say we have a hunger problem. And if we do have a hunger problem, you know what we have? We have an entire system designed to get single moms with kids and sick grandmas and people with profound disabilities groceries. Not by reinventing the wheel and trying to open up a public grocery store in the big city or out in the sticks. We simply give people the ability to go to the grocery stores that exist and buy the milk and the eggs and the bread and the cheese and the peanut butter and the juicy juice. No, not high C, not Hawaiian punch. If you ever go and look, next time you're in the grocery store, do yourself a favor. Spend 5 minutes as you go through the aisles and look for that little tag that says WIC. W-I-C, Women, Infants, and Children. And see what it is that women, infants, and children get for free, because we are a generous nation. Because we've decided the best way to get people food at a discount or at an affordable price is not to inject the people who can't pick up the garbage whenever it snows or can't manage to fill the potholes because, well, that just takes too much time. Grocery stores are an incredibly difficult business, and we have some very successful companies, and the promise that, well, once a month you can come in and you can get 30% off this 1 gallon of milk we have. One of my favorite YouTube channels is a Cuban guy and his wife, and she came to the country years earlier, and they document this guy's time living in Florida. And one of my favorite episodes is they take the guy to a Walmart. And he walks in and he literally starts crying. Because all his life it was government-run grocery stores. And yeah, the food was affordable, but you could only get 5 or 6 or 7 things. Shelves were stocked with guava juice, but there wasn't any meat.

0: If you thought that the World Cup videos of people coming over and being blown away by Buc-ee's were funny, were interesting to watch, go watch this guy. Yael, I believe is his name. Y-A-E-L. And watch as this guy cries as he walks up to the meat counter and sees all the different kinds of meat that grocery stores can provide. Mom Donnie's promising to give you 30% off milk and eggs and chicken, because most likely that's all his government-run grocery stores are going to have, milk and eggs and chicken. And if you don't get there on 30% off day, well, the foods, the prices are affordable, but the food's just simply not there. 822. When we come back, I messed up. So now we're going to talk to Nick Olinger. He's running for sheriff in Waukesha County. What do we need to do to make sure that the madness of Madison doesn't happen in all of our communities? We'll ask that next. I'm Benjamin Yacht. This is News Talk 1130 W.
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16: In the NFL, veteran defender Jamal Adams will be playing his 10th year in the league with the Vikings. He announced joining Minnesota on social media yesterday. The former safety played all 448 of his defensive snaps at linebacker last year with the Raiders. Elsewhere in the league, two-time Pro Bowler defensive tackle Vita Vea has requested a trade from the Bucs after failed attempts to negotiate a long-term contract extension. All NFL teams as of today will have officially started training camp for the 2026 season. And the Major League Baseball trade deadline is now under a week away. No big names have been dealt yet. And with the Tigers just four games back from a playoff spot, it seems unlikely two-time Cy Young Award-winning pitcher Tarek Skubal will be on the move. I'm Andy West with your iHeartRadio Sports Report.
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17: We're talking about streaming music. World-changing history that we lived through.
18: Not so long ago, people were spending a lot of money on buying CDs and physical media. We got this new thing. That was Napster. There were 27 billion transfers per month, song transfers.
17: Everything was completely upended, and Apple came along in 2003 and brought massive stability to this huge sea change. At the same time, roughly, an alternative model was developing, and that was just streaming.
18: The first legit on-demand streaming service was Rhapsody in 2001. Pandora came along in 2005. Spotify comes along. They changed the game. Pandora was still trying to be kind of like radio in a way. Spotify was like, no, we're really going to be on-demand. But these royalties, Tidal pays the most at 1.3 cents. 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
0: I'm an idiot. And I don't read my own text messages.
27: I was going to bring in with "I'm sorry" from Brenda Lee, but I thought that's going
0: too
27: far.
0: No. You don't need to tell me. I know who I am. I have mirrors in my house. I know who I am. And a couple of days ago, conversation was with Nick. Any day work? Tuesday be better. 6:40 or 8:30? 8:30 will do. Add you to the schedule. And Nick. Nick Olinger, by the way, running for sheriff here in Waukesha County. I put you on the rundown today for 8:10. And so at like 8:07, when you didn't call, I'm like, why is he not calling? Because you didn't schedule him for another 30 minutes. Moron, my fault. Thanks, Nick, for calling when you said you would. I appreciate it.
1: Good morning, Ben, and thanks again for having me on.
0: Yeah, I've only got like one or two questions about the actual race, because the last time we talked to the sheriff's candidates, I probably had three or four texts. Ben, I live in Ozaukee County. I live in Washington County. That's your sheriff. That's your race. So I am going to ask you sort of a forward-looking what's next question. But the last time we talked about the sheriff's race, John Gescheidmeyer was here on the show about a week ago. He was here to say that he picked up the endorsement from the County Deputies Union. So talk to me about that. Why did they pick him?
1: Sure. Again, John is an outside candidate. John has been in the real estate and sales game for quite a few years. And he's talking about an outside perspective that the deputies advised that they wanted to potentially go with. But this race isn't, it is about the deputies. I care about the deputies that I work with. But this is about the citizens of Waukesha County and what they want. They don't want a salesman. They want a lawman.
0: Is this an issues race? Because I've talked with both of you guys, and it doesn't seem like there's a huge gulf. Personality races are always difficult to talk about, because you know everyone's, well, I like this guy better than I like that guy. But when it comes down to the issues, when it comes down to what the people of Waukesha County want from their sheriff, what is it that you are hearing? And I'll ask you a specific voter question about that, but you know, what are the issues for you in this race here for sheriff in Waukesha County?
1: Public safety is number one. As I've been out on the campaign trail, when I'm knocking on individuals' doors from Menominee Falls to Muskego out to Oconomowoc, they're asking that they want to make sure that their safety is number one, and that's important. And the number two thing that has been asked is, why doesn't the sheriff's office have body cams? And that's been an issue for years, and that's been addressed. I piloted a program pushed by Sheriff Severson to look into, and I can say here on the radio today that they met with the interim county exec yesterday on the 2027 budget, and body cams is in there. So by January 1st, body cams will be on the patrol deputies at the Waukesha County Sheriff's Office.
0: Yeah, this is, I don't imagine, and by the way, we're talking with Nick Olinger. He's running for sheriff here in Waukesha County. Election day, well, early voting starts today, but election day is coming up on August 11th. Correct me if I am wrong, Nick, because you currently are with the sheriff's department. You're a captain. You're in there making the decisions every single day. I do not imagine that whatever the issue of body cams was here in Waukesha County is similar to what's going on in Madison. In Madison, they don't have body cameras because the woke leaders didn't want body cameras catching bad guys doing bad guy things. Why did it take so long for us here in Waukesha County to find the money to get body cameras?
1: This was Sheriff Severson prioritized that he wanted deputies on the road, and if there was money allocated for body cams, it was he wanted more deputies out on the road. And in 2026, we need to have deputies wearing body cams. It helps out the deputies. It helps out the citizens understand and see exactly what had transpired. That's the transparency part. It helps the district attorney's office when it comes to prosecuting individuals. It helps the judge and the jury. So everybody gets a clear picture of what exactly took place. Like in Madison, we only got a cell phone video of what took place.
0: Yeah.
1: You're not getting the perspective of what the law enforcement officers dealt with at that time.
0: By the way, I love watching body camera channels on YouTube. Sometimes the wife and I will just sit back. If there's nothing on, no Brewers on, we've watched every 90-day fiancé under the sun, we'll just throw that on, the dash, the chase videos, and then the body cam videos. It is pure entertainment to watch, you know, dumb criminals be dumb. Talk to me about what we're seeing in Madison, and not so much the shooting. We talked with Eric Tony, got the idea from a prosecutor as to how the investigation's going on, but the sense that they now have

0: and give them lawful orders, and when they don't, they need to be lawfully removed.
1: Yeah, it is a choice. It really is an absolute choice to chaos, decline. These are things that you have to affirmatively choose to embrace, and in Madison, they have. We're talking with Nick Olinger. He's running for sheriff, Waukesha County. This has become a bit of a race, and Nick, I just got the text from somebody in the 414. Ben, this race is going to be decided on August 11th. There's no Democrat, so whoever wins the primary wins the race. This is one of the reasons why this texter said they're not going to cross over and vote for Francesca Hong, no Operation Chaos. I've made that point too, by the way, everybody, that if you vote for the Democrat in the primary on August 11th, you don't vote for Will Martin, you don't vote for Nate Polnow, and you don't get to vote in the sheriff's race here in Waukesha County. Let's look a little bit forward, because again, you're not going to be everybody's sheriff. My sheriff, which is why I'm very interested in this race, but I can't just do this radio show for me. I got to ask questions that other people find interesting. What's the next thing that's coming for law enforcement, for sheriffs in particular? If you would have told me, 10 years ago, that jails would no longer be about making sure that, you know, drunk drivers are held accountable, or that bad guys are taken off the street, that jails were going to become mental health hubs and a place where people were going for treatment, not incarceration, I would have had a hard time believing you. We saw that happen. What's the next thing? What's coming around the corner that we're not talking about that you, if elected sheriff, and every other sheriff in the state is going to have to deal with?
0: Well, we have to stand a firm ground that, again, I appreciate everybody getting out to vote starting today with early voting and, again, on August 11th on the primary date of election. We need to get out and vote because we have governor candidates that are coming out and talking about abolishing police. And we can't stand by, and they can't infringe upon what the sheriffs in Wisconsin have. And that is holding law and order. And we can't have governor candidates infringing upon that. That's what I'm scared of if one of these Democratic governors get elected.
1: Yeah, I continue to be amazed how in a state like Wisconsin, look, New York City, Chicago, I understand the idea that you're going to run for a local office. Madison City Council, I have no doubt that all of those people really do see every single bad guy as a victim, and the cops are the victimizers. But you get outside of the Madison bubble, we're talking about, you know, a lot of rural Wisconsin where the sheriff's office is the primary police force, and to start to talk about abolishing police, you really start to cut into what makes safety safe. How big, as you, I'll get you out on this question, as you knock on doors, how big is the worry that 124th Street, the crime is going to come across, the crime is going to come out of Milwaukee County and into Waukesha County? And if you can give us any insight, how much of the law enforcement effort is focused on that part of the county to make sure that, that what is happening in Milwaukee County doesn't happen in Waukesha County?
0: It's huge. When I'm standing on individuals' doorsteps and talking to them, that's one thing that they also bring up, is the crime coming from 124th West into Waukesha County. 40 to 45% of our jail population has an address east of here. And we talked about that earlier. And that's, again, but what we're doing is we're holding criminals accountable here in Waukesha County. And that's what we're going to continue to do.
1: Yeah.
0: And that's why executive leaders around the area, the police chiefs, the surrounding sheriffs, and also I just got the endorsement from the vice chair, Keith Hammett, from our county board, understands that we're going to hold people accountable here in Waukesha County, and we're going to continue to do that to keep it the safest place to live, work, and raise a family.
1: So what, one of the guys on the county board endorsed you and not the other guy who's on the county board?
0: Correct.
1: Okay, just wanted to make sure we were clear on that. Nick, tell everybody where they can find you online. Tell everybody where you're going to be, if you're going to be shaking hands or knocking doors over the next 2 weeks.
0: Yes, you can find me at OlingerForSheriff.com, Olinger for Sheriff on Facebook. I'm going to be down tonight in Muskego at Tom Tiffany's Tavern Talk. You can see me down there. And then we have a couple of events coming up at Bullwinkle's.

0: And then also my campaign party on August 11th will be at DJ's Gold Post in Menominee Falls.
1: Well, I may make the Bullwinkles one. They got the pickle pizza. I spent about 5 hours yesterday talking with candidates over at Bobby's. So the wife's not going to let me go down to a tavern talk with Tom, or else she'll know that dinner won't be made tonight for her. So we'll try and see you at another point. Nick Olinger, remember two L's in that when you're looking for it on Facebook. Nick, I appreciate it, man. Thanks so very much for calling and thanks for taking the time.
0: Ben, thank you very much. I appreciate it. Thank you.
1: Have fun. Yes, I am that shallow. Yes, this is who you get as your talk show host. I will make the offer. I'll go have a beer with anybody. That's the Ben Yount guarantee. If you're a candidate and you want to buy me a beer, I'm more than willing to drink your beer and listen to your sales pitch. Whether or not there's a second beer, well, that depends on how good the sales pitch is. All right, I got some mail. I was going to talk about the Packers' finances, but we're going to do a little bit of unboxing when we come back. I am Benjamin Yount. This is News Talk 1130 WI.
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1: It's a Guestapalooza week this week. Welcome back, Benjamin Yacho. Thank you so very much. Spending this Tuesday morning with us. Some of it is, this is the push down to election day. We're 2 weeks away from the August primary. So the candidates who have primary challengers, of course, they want to come on and talk. Happy to talk. But I'm going to be gone for a couple of weeks, and there's so many interesting things that I want to talk about. So we're having two guests. Josh Showman's going to join us early tomorrow. He's got something that they're cooking up in Washington County to try and share services so they can head off Act 10. We'll ask him about that. And I'm super excited. Tomorrow, we're going to talk with the head of WCTC. We're going to talk about AI, and I'm going to throw some elbows at the University of Wisconsin. I don't expect that he'll pick them up and run with them. But honest to God, when I tell you that I was blown away to learn what I learned about Waukesha County Technical College and just what they are doing, I cannot wait to spend 20 minutes talking with the head of WCTC and share it with you. We'll do that tomorrow. I was going to talk about the Packers. Yesterday was the owners meeting. Are you an owner? Are you a stockholder?
14: No, Greg? I never got into that. No.
1: The wife wants to get some, and I figure that at a garage sale one of these days we'll find somebody who has all three issues. It'll be a couple of $100, but you know what? That's what it is. And I do have to give Packer fans and the team credit for this. At least they're honest. You know, they could pull what the Bears are pulling. Well, if you don't build us a new stadium, we're moving to Indiana. I at least the Packers, when they want to raise money, they sell people worthless stock. It is a souvenir. It's no different than buying a jersey or a signed Brett Favre helmet. You hang it on the wall at the bar, and you know what you're getting, so kudos to them. Maybe we'll talk about that tomorrow, because as much as the Packers are a great team, and I can appreciate the Packers even as a Bears fan, they are a top five revenue team. And so yesterday when they kind of cried poor a little bit, I didn't have very much sympathy, because I got to point it out. But I got swag. I got a package of what looks to be shirts. There's a letter. Pioneer Keg sent this over. They've also got a whole weekend of beer and food. I'm not going to be able to make this because I'm going to be gone. It's down in Juneau Park, August 16th. By the way, this is how you get your community event mentioned, guys. Send Uncle Benny some swag. I've got three shirts here, Greg.
14: All right.
1: It is the I Survived the Kegs Brewmaster Challenge. Has a giant burger and some curds on the back.
14: All
1: black
14: right.
1: T-shirt. This, by the way, the Pioneer Kegs in Teresa, Wisconsin. I don't know where that is.
14: Teresa?
1: Teresa. Where is Teresa?
14: Teresa.
1: Teresa.
15: I got another one. Oh, I like this one. I'm keeping this one. Voted best cheese curds.
16: Nice.
15: You can have the black one. And then I'm saving this for the last unboxing because this is a beer man shirt. Oh, it looks like a working shirt.
16: Okay.
15: Oh, this is great. I'm wearing this too. Let's see how much time we got.
16: Does that say hams on there? What does it say?
15: It says Pioneer Beer.
16: Okay.
15: And it's got an Indian head on it. It's got a snap at the neck. I don't want to rip the shirt. Let's see how well this one fits me here. But I when Miller High Life was doing its giveaway years ago, if you drank enough High Life, they would send you a free shirt. I got a free shirt, a free hat, a bunch of free stuff. And the shirt fit me for about 5 seconds. But because I had drank so much High Life, I got a little too... A little too husky.
16: Well, that's like a button down kind
15: of
16: shirt.
15: Yeah, it's a button down.
16: Like you're selling the beer.
15: Like I'm working in the truck. Hold on, let me stand up here.
16: Yeah, it fits.
15: Woo! Benny got skinny. Oh, I love this. I don't know that it's going to button in the traditional sense. Let's see if a little tight.
16: I keep it open though. Put a t-shirt underneath it, you'll be fine.
15: A little tight, but yeah, no, this is, oh, and I love these shirts. It makes me look like a working man, so I have to be careful walking around with it because everybody will think I actually do something other than you know, work. But no, the Pioneer Keg Tavern, thank you guys. Thank you so very much for sending this over. I love it. I'll post some pictures on X and we'll get it done tomorrow. Big show, couple of guests, and I'm serious. I cannot wait to talk about AI and WCTC. We'll do that tomorrow. I'll see you then. I'm Benjamin Yant. This is News Talk 1130 WR.
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5: Good morning, I'm Doug Russell. Tonight is the first and only debate in the run-up to the August 11th primary election for Wisconsin governor.
6: The five Democratic candidates will participate in a live one-hour primetime debate tonight at 7, hosted by WISN 12 from Marquette University. The debate is 2 weeks out from the primary as early in-person voting begins. This will be voters' only opportunity to see former Lieutenant Governor Mandela Barnes, former Department of Administration Secretary Joel Brennan, Milwaukee County Executive David Crowley, State Representative Francesca Hong, and State Senator Kel DeRoy's debate before a primary winner advances to face Congressman Tom Tiffany in November. Bob Haig, Wisconsin Radio Network.
5: The cleanup is just beginning after an EF2 tornado ripped through the Fox Valley on Monday. Menasha took the brunt of the storm, Mayor Austin Hammond declaring a local state of disaster in the wake of the tornado. An EF2 means the winds were between 111 and 135 miles per hour. Israeli Prime Minister Benjamin Netanyahu is set to meet with President Trump in Washington today as part of a U.S. trip. Fox's Grinnell Scott.
7: Netanyahu's visit to the White House is his first since the conflict in Iran began in late February. A statement from the prime minister's office said the two leaders will discuss strengthening the alliance in order to win the war, as well as, quote, the defining issues of our time. There has been some tension between Trump and Netanyahu, with the president calling him crazy at the G7 meeting in France. Netanyahu is also said to want to talk more about the U.S. nuclear deal with Saudi Arabia. While in the U.S., the prime minister will likely attend the service for the late Senator Lindsey Graham at the National Cathedral. Grinnell Scott, Fox News.
5: Checking the holiday automotive of Fond du Lac sports scoreboard, the Brewers lose to the Giants 3-0. Same two teams again tonight at Oracle Park. Logan Henderson pitches against Landon Roop. Game time is set for 8:45. 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

0: It is always great to have you aboard for another two-hour extravaganza, the Jason Gotch program, News Talk 1130 WISN, Carpetland USA Flooring Center Talk and Text Line 414-799-1130, 414-799-1130. One of your many tickets to get into the program. You can always get me on X at Jason Gotch is my X handle. And we start this program, folks, with the opening monologue segment here in just a few moments. Get a little more into it. You're going to be very happy that X exists. X might have saved humanity in this country, and I'm not exaggerating. I'll give you a little, that's just a little hint about what I'm going to be talking about here in just one moment. But always, you can get me via the talkback machine. Just go to our free iHeart app. If you're listening that way, you know what I'm talking about. The red microphone button icon, push it down, hold it down 30 seconds or less. Tell me what you're thinking. It's like the old days, folks. Remember we used to leave messages on the answering machine? And then we play the messages. A lot of people now don't even leave messages when they call you. They text you. They don't leave messages. But I remember the old days, beep, beep, beep, hit the button when you get home and you see there are four new messages and you listen to the messages. So that's what it's like. I get to hear your great voices and I get to incorporate them into the program. One topic, when I've touched on this topic on my program here on News Talk 1130 WISN, that I get even more passionate about because I truly think he is a sociopath. I think he is a despicable monster. And I think, honestly, he's one of the worst people in human history. You're probably thinking I'm talking about Barack Obama. Yeah, I don't like Barack Obama. I don't like his policies, but I'm not talking about him. I'm not even talking about Joe Biden. No, I'm not talking about any of the governor candidates for the Dems that are going to debate tonight. I'm talking about somebody who takes evil to the next level. A guy that I've nicknamed over the years when I see him on TV, I'll casually just say it in my house as I'm walking around. Oh, Mini Mengele's on the TV. And I mean that sincerely. When I look at Anthony Fauci, I think of Anthony Fauci as one of the most despicable men in human history. I think of him in the same way I think of the evil Nazi Dr. Joseph Mengele, who did experiments on children, basically for sport. And there's been a divide on Fauci in this country. I think if you're actually paying attention or were paying attention, you realized he pushed an experimental vaccine on people that didn't need to be pushed on people. Experimental vaccine. Again, experimental treatment. If you know anything about medicine, you understand that experimental treatment, I'm all for it. Look, you're down. You're almost out. And the only thing that might save you is a Hail Mary, some prayers upstairs, and some experimental medicine here on Earth. Try it. Give the person that. Don't hesitate. Get it to that person sooner rather than later. But it's one thing to be in that horrific position. It's another thing to be a perfectly healthy individual, be lied to by the quote-unquote science expert Tony Fauci about how deadly a disease really is, and then have him pressure you and tell you you need to take an experimental vaccine to protect yourself when we don't know the consequences of that vaccine when he was pushing it, even though now we kind of do, and it wasn't good for a lot of people out there. But Tony Fauci's a really bad guy. Those of us who are paying attention knew that. But now we truly know it with his diaries. Thanks to Rand Paul, Ron Johnson has done great work. But Rand Paul is the guy who released all these Fauci diaries to the public. What a sociopath Tony Fauci is. I've got one of the entries in front of me. I got a ton of entries from this monster. But check out his private diary from March of 2020. March 21st, deaths, 9,800. That's a very sad thing. He claims there are 9,800 deaths from COVID. Whether it's 9 or 9,800 or 98,000, it's a very sad thing. You know what he writes next in his diary? Big front page article about me appeared in the Washington Post. Very flattering. My national and international fame is explosive and really unimaginable. It is not hyperbole to say that today I am one of the most famous and talked about person in the country and one of the most recognizable persons in the world. People are dying. His job is to try and get people not to die. And what is Tony Fauci doing? Bragging about his celebrity. He's so infatuated with himself that he loves the fact he's getting all the attention. Tony Fauci's the type of guy who was a geek loser his whole life in his own mind. He really wasn't, because he was respected in the science community. He shouldn't have been, because he's gotten everything wrong. But in his own mind, this is his chance in his 70s to actually be famous and not the science guy they stuff in the locker in high school. Not condoning that. But let's just face it, in the era Tony Fauci grew up in, when you're the science guy, you're not the captain of the football team or the cheerleader. You're not the big business executive who drives the big car and has the big house. No, you're not the cool politician, or you're the cool Hollywood celebrity. No. You're a guy tinkering behind the scenes, working for the government. And now he had a chance to be a celebrity. And then he went on in his diary. March 22nd, cases continue to soar. 30,000 in the USA with 400 deaths. Press is going wild with me. Front page in Washington Post yesterday. Op-ed by Maureen Dowd in the New York Times today about me. Profile in the Atlantic. He tracked the body count with his celebrity status. Think about what kind of person does it. Maybe the person who pushed an experimental vaccine on kids that he knew didn't need it. Maybe a guy who lied about the dangers of the COVID virus to children and healthy people. Maybe a guy who signed off on torturous beagle experiments, where they did medical experiments on beagles, cut their vocal cords so they didn't have to listen to them scream in agony. You know who signed off on that? Mini Mengele, Tony Fauci. Locking you down so you couldn't visit your mom or your dad or your grandma and grandpa in a nursing home based on junk science that made him famous. Again, demanding people are vaccinated when they didn't need it with an experimental vaccine. And I know a lot of people, people aren't trusting vaccines nowadays in healthcare. You know why? It's time for the medical community to come out and say, we denounce everything about Tony Fauci. From the time that Tony Fauci was in the medical community in the 80s and his junk science with the gay community and AZT, and how that was a total failure. And then a couple of generations later, they asked him about that. This is true. The gay community could not stand Tony Fauci because of the science that he prescribed to them didn't work. And it actually hurt them more than helped them. And what does he do? He blames Ronald Reagan for it, because he knew Reagan wasn't popular with the gay community. He always passes the buck. Now, also, how about the lockdowns? I touched on that, but think about the lockdowns. Think about what you went through 6 years ago. Think about your world's normal late February, early March 2020, and all of a sudden, your kids are told they can't go to school. You're told it's dangerous to leave your house. Only essential workers were allowed to go to work. What's an essential worker? Remember Cuomo? Andrew Cuomo was like, essential workers. You don't like losing your job? Become an essential worker. I've always thought an essential worker is anybody who has a job, because that job is important. Whether you're just starting your career, you're working at the gas station, maybe you're a high school kid and you're cleaning the toilets. It's an important job. Have you ever traveled and wanted a clean toilet? Yeah, it's important you do that. Or you're the biggest business executive or doctor out there. If somebody's paying you, that's an essential job. But the government decided what essential jobs were, thanks to Tony Fauci. He told you couldn't go to work. Personal experience. I lived by a park at the time. Kids were trying to play basketball outside because they were trapped in their houses like caged animals. You know what they did at the park? They decided to put a park bench under the hoop. The kids got creative. They still played. So they took the hoop down. Because you couldn't be outside as a teenage kid in the summer of 2020 without somebody taking the park away from you because of this guy. Now, Tony Fauci, it's in his diary. He actually admits in his diary he called Bill de Blasio, the mayor of New York, and Gavin Newsom in mid-March of 2020. He told them to shut it down. Shut down the schools, shut down the bars, shut down the restaurants, shut it down. That was after he was on a bunch of talk shows exaggerating the death rate, his estimated death rate from COVID going forward. In his diary, he put it like 0.2%, 0.3%. He's going on Hannity's show saying it's like 1% or 2%. The Daily Show saying the same thing. Exaggerating, clearly because he loved the spotlight. But then they asked Fauci about 2 years later. He went on some podcast. I don't exactly know his podcast is. I just have the audio. And they asked Tony Fauci about, hey, if you had to do over again, would you lock down the schools? Take a listen.
1: I wonder if you would recommend locking down schools if you had to do it all over again.
2: Well, you know, again, it's first of all, I didn't recommend locking anything down. You're asking me questions. You're talking about The CDC is the public health agency that uses their epidemiologists and their science-based approach to make recommendations.
0: Passing the buck again when in his own diary, he writes that he told Bill de Blasio and Gavin Newsom to shut down the schools, shut down the bars, shut down the restaurants. He admits it in his own diary. And what kind of psycho, if you're going to be this type of person, how full of yourself are you to keep a diary like this? He actually kept all this stuff. He kept his record of lies in the diary, or the record of truth, what he really believed. I think it's actually what he really believed, the diary. And the record of lies is all the stuff he told the public. Also, he couldn't stand Ron DeSantis. He went off on Ron DeSantis on August 7th of 2021. Governor DeSantis is a complete disgrace. He's blocking the local authorities from mandating masks in various locations, including schools. Yeah, Tony, that's why I went to Florida in the spring of 2021 and took my family, because it was free and open. I didn't wear a mask and my family didn't. We're all still here. We also didn't take your poison that you like to push on people in the form of an experimental vaccine. Also, how about this guy being the politician? Says in the diary he didn't want to be on at Trump's side in April of 2020. But he did a vaccine tour with Jill Biden a year later and bragged about the Bidens, how great they are. Didn't want to get political when it was Trump. But then all of a sudden, he got very, very, very political. Also, how about this one, the media being a co-conspirator here? Jake Tapper invited Tony Fauci to his house for Thanksgiving dinner in 2020. Talk about an incestuous relationship. You're supposed to be fair and biased in the media. How are you going to be fair and unbiased when you're covering the guy and inviting him over to your house for Thanksgiving dinner? And Jake Tapper told Tony Fauci, which Tony put in his diary, that Jake Tapper said Trump's totally nuts. Donald Trump's biggest mistake, and look, I love the president. I think he's done a marvelous job. If I had to give him a grade, I'd give him 99%, because nobody gets 100, nobody's got. But I think you could make an argument Donald Trump's biggest mistake in 1.5 terms of being president is not firing Tony Fauci at the start. He wanted to do it. I get why he didn't. I mean, nobody knows the science dork unless you need the science dork. He probably didn't know Tony Fauci is or heard the name. And then he trusted the guy because he'd been in the government a long time, didn't think he's political. Obviously, Fauci's as big political creature as you're ever going to find in any government. How about the Wuhan lab? How about all that stuff that happened in the Wuhan lab, the gain-of-function research? Tony Fauci actually went on record and said, even if it causes a pandemic, he did this way back when, in the early 2010s, that even if it causes a pandemic, the gain-of-function research is worth it. Now, here's Fauci on the vaccines. Listen, again, experimental vaccine. He exaggerates the death rate. He lies about locking people down. He brags about himself and becoming a celebrity. Again, if people aren't locked down and this thing's in the rearview mirror, he's not a celebrity anymore. But listen to Tony Fauci talk about the vaccinations.
3: You were going to have schools, universities, and colleges are going to say, you want to come to this college, buddy? You're going to get vaccinated. Lady, you're going to get vaccinated.
4: Yeah.
3: Big corporations like Amazon and Facebook and all of those others are going to say, you want to work for us? You get vaccinated. And it's been proven that when you make it difficult for people in their lives, they lose their ideological bullshit and they get vaccinated.
4: Thank you.
0: This is a congressional hearing now.
4: All objections to COVID vaccinations ideological bull, Dr. Fauci?
2: No, they're not, and that's not what I was referring to.
4: Well, that's exactly what you meant when you said making it hard for people to live without getting a vaccination. You affected people's ability to work, travel, be educated, to actually flourish in American society, to self-determine, as we're all given God-given rights. Shame on you.
0: Yes, shame on you. What a liar. That's the audio of him wanting to make your life miserable because you didn't submit to his experimental vaccine that made him famous and probably rich. And then he goes to Congress and he completely says that's not what he's saying. You heard the audio. This guy's a sociopath. He's a psychopath and he's a monster. And he hurt every one of you in this audience. Did you have to put a mask on that he even admitted he didn't know if it worked? Did you do the 6-foot distancing? You didn't know if it worked. Did you lose your job? Did maybe you not get some quality time with a relative who was older and they ended up passing away maybe of something completely different. You didn't get that time because of this guy. As far as world history, one of the most despicable figures you're ever going to find. Now, Ron Johnson claims the vaccine, if you do the research, 39,000 people died directly because of the vaccine. And that's just and only 1%, that's worldwide, and about only 1% of those deaths are reported. So, astronomically, deaths because of the vaccine based on Ron Johnson's research, the great senator from this state, your honor to have him, Wisconsin. The vaccine was a lot more harmful to people. And you weren't even allowed to question that. Remember, if you questioned anything about COVID, the vaccines, the masks, the social distancing, all the other stuff Tony Fauci got wrong, if you questioned any of that stuff, you were kicked off social media. You weren't allowed to be there. It was misinformation. When Tony Fauci was the model of misinformation. Now, take a listen to this one. Here's Joe Biden. Remember when he attacked the unvaccinated? Take a listen to this.
5: My message to unvaccinated Americans is this. What more is there to wait for? What more do you need to see? We've made vaccinations free, safe, and convenient. The vaccine has FDA approval. Over 200 million Americans have gotten at least one shot. We've been patient, but our patience is wearing thin, and your refusal has cost all of us.
0: Ooh, patience wearing thin. We played that cut for you before, all based on Tony Fauci being the front man for the failed COVID shot. Now, you know what's really interesting, though? Something that came out from the diary. Did you know Tony Fauci, after one of his vaccinations, had a cardiac event? Take a listen to RFK Jr., on Laura Ingraham last night.
6: He got vaccinated, a very, very public press conference in
7: that.
6: January of 2020. And then 5 months later, he had, and this is the first time that we knew this from the diary, he had a pulmonary infarction, which is one of the adverse events that NIH, CDC, and FDA said are expected from the vaccine. He never told anybody. He got treated for it privately by the best doctors in America. At the same time, he was telling everybody that that was not an adverse event.
0: Remember all the sudden and unexpected deaths in this country? Did Tony Fauci tell you he had a cardiac event? Did Tony Fauci tell you he was treated by the best doctors in the world? Did Tony Fauci say, if you're healthy and you're under 70 years old, and even if you're over 70, you're not overweight and have health problems, you're probably not dying of COVID. And certainly if you're under 18 years of age, 30 years, 40, 50 years of age, you're going to be exactly just fine if you don't take this thing. And oh, by the way, I took at night a cardiac event, so be careful. No, he didn't care about you. As long as he got press clippings and you were dead, he was a happy man. That's how evil this guy was. The lies they told him, they kicked you off of social media because you dared question this stuff. Do you remember watching that Bengals-Bills game in early 2023 where DeMar Hamlin passed out and almost died on the field? And people started questioning, maybe it was the vaccine. Kicked off social media. You're not allowed to say that. No, we don't know. It's the most interesting. I'm a huge football fan. And I've been since 1982 watching NFL games almost every week of my life. I have never seen a guy come close to dying on the field. DeMar Hamlin is a Monday night game. Bengals were hosting the Bills. He's a Bills player. He collapses on the field. They have to basically revive him on the field. Isn't that a huge story? What happened to this guy? We still don't know to this day. Do you find that interesting? Football's the biggest sport in America. Guy almost dies on the field. Oh, there's speculation. We have no idea. Thank God he's okay. But did you watch that too and in your mind say, hey, maybe, just maybe that's the vaccine working? Not how it's supposed to? You think they would have, oh no, it wasn't the vaccine. Stop saying that. It's misinformation. You liar. Get off social media right now. I don't know if it was, but I don't know if that caused it, but I know it was worth investigating. And I know when there was no cause of what happened to the guy, it just happens on a football field. Are you kidding me? You know, football games have been played in the last 50 years. Guy before that to die the last time was a guy in the Lions in 1970. It had nothing to do with anything like what we were experiencing. There's no vaccine problems or anything like that. But that's how long it is. This guy's a monster, folks. The Carpetland USA Flooring Center talk and text line, 414-799-1130. Way long, this segment. When I come back, we got one more from RFK Jr., but Ron Johnson was on Fox and Friends this morning talking about Tony Fauci. Again, maybe the scariest part, there are still people who admire and respect Tony Fauci in this country. And some of them work in the medical profession, and some of them might be treating you. Scary stuff. Back with all of that, right?
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There was no science with Tony Fauci. He did it for the money and the fame. He didn't care about you. He didn't care about your family. He didn't care about your friends. He didn't care about this country. All the guy cared about was himself, enriching himself and making himself famous. Jason Gotch program, Carpetland USA Flooring Center, talk and text line 414-799-1130. Burt and Elm Grove, Jason, what was Fauci's body count? I bet it was over 1 million. Now, some would say Burt is a conspiracy theorist, but all the stuff I just told you in the opening monologue segment of the program, Fauci was wrong on the vaccines. He was wrong on the lockdowns. He pushed those vaccines experimental on kids. All the sudden and unexpected deaths. A couple of people I knew in high school, lost touch with them in their 40s. Suddenly and unexpectedly passed away. So perfectly healthy, good, law-abiding citizens, not into drugs, not into heavy alcohol use, nothing like that. Person's dead. Suddenly and unexpectedly. How many people heard about that in their own life? How many people heard, even hear stories? Now, you know how many people I know that have talked to me? Family, friends, and just people. I have to have a handful of people in my life that talk about thyroid issues that had no problem before they took the vaccine. And all of a sudden, the vaccine, these are good, decent, hardworking American people. But you know what they are also? They also do what you're trained to do from the time you get into kindergarten, to be a conformist. And I don't say that with any contempt whatsoever. They're good, decent, hardworking people. They love their country. They love their family. They love their friends. They're not the kind to question. Hey, they're scientists. They're doctors. I'm not a doctor. I've been taught doctors try and help you. Somebody like me, probably why I'm on the radio, I question a lot, and I've been in arguments with doctors and dentists and others over the years because I disagree with them. My mom worked in hospital. She's like, you argued with a doctor? My mom was a wonderful person. You don't really argue with the doctors. You just go somewhere else. I go, no, I'm paying the guy. He says something dumb. I'm going to call him out on it. Well, that's why you're on the radio too, Jason, because you actually say your opinion. You don't care what people think. But how many people this guy hurt? 414, Fauci's a monster and Joe Biden gave him blanket immunity. Just how bad Biden is and how much worse does it get? Now, the immunity thing, Fauci's got to go back to Congress because Ron Paul, somebody on the text line, I'm sorry, Rand Paul, he's the guy, senator from Kentucky, who released the Fauci diaries. And they have a lot of documents and communications from Fauci. So he's got to go back to Congress tomorrow. Biden gave him immunity from the day the auto pen signed the pardon. Anything Fauci does after that, including go to Congress tomorrow and lie about anything, you can charge him with perjury. Now, in a just world, there would be Nuremberg-like trials for people like Tony Fauci. He would be charged with crimes against humanity for his lies, for his pushing experimental drugs and lying about those, and for what he did to this country and what he spread throughout the world. But that's not going to happen. The best you can hope for is he perjures himself somehow tomorrow. That's why I think he's going to take the Fifth Amendment on a lot of things. You're going to see Tony Fauci go Fifth Amendment, Fifth Amendment, Fifth Amendment, Fifth Amendment, and then he's going to leave their place. Maybe answer some basic questions for some Democrats. But from the Republicans, you're going to get a lot of Fifth Amendment out of Tony Fauci because he knows he's guilty. And he knows he can't admit all the bad things he did without making himself the infamous creature he should be thought about in this world. All right, we'll get to some audio here in just a second about that monster Fauci.

0: but in his diary, he says all the wet market just amplified it. It must have come from somewhere else, you would have to assume, if it just used the word amplified it. Because they were playing around with gain-of-function research, and 10 years before, Tony Fauci said, hey, if a pandemic happens, this work is worth it. He's in danger and all. He doesn't care if people die eventually. It's like he didn't care that those beagles were getting tortured and their vocal cords got cut. He was annoyed with the screams. This guy really should go before a Nuremberg-like trial. I mean, he's probably not going to face any justice. In the next life, he will. Not in this one, probably. But let's hope tomorrow he does something stupid so he can get indicted for perjury. All right, here's Ron Johnson on Fox and Friends this morning, and he's been on this thing from the start, too. All the lies with COVID, how dangerous the vaccine is. Ron Johnson on Fox and Friends talks about the monstrous ego of Tony Fauci.
1: What stands out to you is how grossly dishonest Fauci was. I mean, he was saying publicly, writing to his little diary, I guess, he kept for his, his book at some point in time. Could totally contradicts it. So again, I'm not learning very much new. I mean, I always knew he was a megalomaniac. I knew he was lying repeatedly. Now we're just getting more and more documentation of it. So I'm looking forward to being able to ask him questions tomorrow.
0: Ron Johnson knows about Fauci. Many of you in the audience and I know about Fauci, but even I didn't know the details because Ron Johnson has access to documents we don't. So now the whole world, if you actually read and study this thing, you know what a bad actor Tony Fauci was. Now, Ron Johnson also was asked about Fauci's response because, again, he was the point man throughout COVID until Donald Trump took office again in 2025 when Fauci actually, of course, retired with his pardon.
1: Fauci was the science, remember? Again, what a narcissist. So no, I mean, let's face it. Anthony Fauci was funding gain-of-function research before the moratorium. The moratorium ended up being a joke because it allowed them to circumvent and continue to fund gain-of-function research. He lied about that to Congress. He knew about Ralph Baer. He knew about Peter Daszak. He knew about the labs in China. Mm-hmm. So he was fully aware of this. I think all of his lies were basically a massive cover-up of his involvement in the creation of the coronavirus to create a pandemic. Then, once that pandemic began, he focused everything on a vaccine. Not a vaccine. It's really an experimental gene therapy. Okay, sabotage early treatment, whether it's hydroxychloroquine, ivermectin, these cheap generic drugs. Instead, push remdesivir, which, by the way, nurses call it run, death is near. It knocks out your kidney. So just about everything he did leading up to the creation of the coronavirus, his funding of the research that I think resulted in it, the devastating impact in the shutdowns, masking. If you ever see a little child wear a mask and yet they had to wear those masks, set back their learning. I mean, the devastation of our response, our miserably failed response, largely falls on the shoulders of Anthony Fauci and the lies he told and his hubris.
0: Minnie Mengele was a massive liar every step of the way. Yeah, all the kids wearing masks. How many kids had speech development problems? And then they say, oh, no, it's not because the mask. Oh, sure, give me a break. Kids learn by observing and listening. You see lips move. That's how kids learn. Tony Fauci, you kid that speech problems. Thank Tony Fauci for it. Oh, yeah. And also, when they mock you, it's a horse dewormer. It's a horse dewormer. Ivermectin. Instead of just trying it to see if it lightened the viral. It's a horse dewormer. Have you ever heard of off-label medicine use? I know it personally. I've told the audience about this before. Our dog Cowboy George takes Viagra because most people think of Viagra as a sexual enhancement. It also works as a heart medication for dogs. So our dog, the joke is, takes Viagra. It's off-label use. Same deal with ivermectin. Yeah, it can be a horse dewormer, but possibly could it reduce the viral load in you? Because that was what killed you with COVID. The viral load of COVID overwhelmed you. Fauci, you can't look at that. And let me go run to all my media friends like fake Jake Tapper, who I had Thanksgiving dinner with in 2020. But then in 2020, I also shamed you and said you shouldn't go to your Christmas dinners or your family. Because I want to destroy the family, apparently, too, as part of my monstrous reign through this country. I mean, it's just over the top. And you know what it is, too? I want to make it clear. Jason Gotch, News Talk 1130 WISN. If you took the vaccine, I am not demonizing you at all. I personally didn't take it. I'm not trying to say I'm smarter than you. I was in a lot different position. I never, where I was working at the time,

0: They did not say I had to take it. I did not have to make a decision, my family's welfare and financial future, to take a vaccine. So I had it pretty easy, that decision. I would have taken it anyway, but I had an easy decision. A lot of people out there, to feed their family, they had to take this thing. Or they were scared by the liar Fauci. Or they were scared by the liar Biden and the Democrats and the leftists that want to inject you with every poison. They're all for medical freedom when it comes to killing your baby until birth in the abortion clinic, because they get the $500 funneled through the kickbacks with the campaign contributions. But gosh forbid, you're healthy, you don't want to take a vaccine, they want to force inject you with the thing, or as Fauci said, make your life miserable. So I don't judge anybody for taking it. I know there's a lot of people I know personally in my life who regret taking the thing. But it is what they did to people during this time. And it is amazing, too, how many people who were just average like you or I were like, this is a scam going on. This is about government command and control and people getting rich. And this isn't about health. This is not about public health in any way. None of this, 2 + 2 does not add up to 4 here. It adds up to 7.5. Doesn't make any sense. I want you to listen to one more. I played this a few months ago, but it's worth hearing. This was on PBS. Fauci and Muriel Bowser from Washington, D.C., the mayor at the time, were going door to door in the black community because they were resistant to getting the vaccine. Maybe because they remembered the Tuskegee experiments. Government wasn't too nice to them back then. People, maybe their grandfathers or grandmothers, tell horror stories about what the government did in the 40s with the Tuskegee experiment. Well, this guy, they knock on this guy's door and listen to what he tells Tony Fauci. This guy, I don't know who he is. Trump should find him and give him the Presidential Medal of Freedom.
1: The people in America are not settled with the information that's been given to us right now.
2: So I'm not going to be lining up taking a shot on a vaccination for something that wasn't clear in the first place. And then you all create a shot in miraculous time. It takes years to...
3: It used to take years.
2: Okay, it used to
3: many years were invested in this approach? About 20 years of science to get us to be able to do it.
2: 20 years is not enough. And 9 months is definitely not enough for nobody to be taking no vaccination that you all came up with.
0: He totally lied again, because I couldn't find it, but there's a clip of Fauci early on when they were talking about the vaccine saying don't expect a vaccine to solve this from 2020. He said it takes 10 years to get the vaccine to market from the time we think about it. Just totally lied to the guy. And that guy, some guy in the Washington, D.C. community, it's the black community, because they on the PBS show, they say black people aren't getting vaccinated. That man should get the Presidential Medal of Freedom from Donald Trump, because he got it right. And he actually saw into Tony Fauci's lies. Tomorrow's going to be an interesting day, folks. I'm interested to see how Fauci handles this thing. But again, Mini Mengele should be his nickname. One of the most evil men in human history. How many deaths did that guy cause? Text line is lighting up. Carpetland USA Flooring Center talking text line 414-799-1130. We'll get some texts here next hour. A little lot more on the debate tonight for the Democrat candidates here for Wisconsin governor. Ma'am Donnie putting a bullseye, possibly, almost literally doing it to rich people in New York. We'll talk about that next hour. And also, when we come back, I've got a nice story for you about baby birds. I'm serious. Let's pick up the mood just a little bit, right?
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19: 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And also on X at Jason Gotch is my X handle. I've got a ton of great texts on this Fauci topic that we're going to mix into the conversation in hour number two. And reading them, keep them coming, folks. I'm not saying this to discourage you, but just reading through some of these during the break infuriates me like it's 2021 again or 2022. What they did to this country is something I don't think many of us ever thought we could live through. For what? For what did they do that for? To protect us? No. Command and control. That's what it was all about. Command and control and enriching themselves too. Now, on a brighter note, so took the family visiting my dad yesterday. He lives in the suburbs of Chicago. And, you know, we're over there mid-evening or so, and I'm rolling the garbage cans out because it's garbage day. And they had storms down there, too. So I look on the ground, and I'm like, oh, no, there's a bird's nest. And I look, and I'm like, there are, the baby birds are in there. They look like nestlings, like a few days old. And I'm like, whoa, one of them moved. I'm like, okay, let me look closer. Both of them are moved. They're breathing. And I look to the side. There's a third one out of the nest. And I'm like, what do I do here? I look at the tree. There's nowhere to put the nest up in the tree high enough where it would be the mother bird would find these birds to feed the birds, I don't think. And I look, I'm an animal lover. I love animals, love people. I want to help when I possibly can. So my wife comes out there and I tell her, and she's an animal lover too. And we're both on our phones. Like, what do we do here? And luckily, she's better with the phone than I am. I just find, put them back in the tree somehow and wait 24 hours. My wife's like, they're nestlings. They're going to die in a few hours. We got to find a wildlife rehabilitation person. I got a bunch here. And she starts calling and texting, like, where are these people? They're on the list. Why aren't they answering? Finally, one very nice person, I don't even know if it was a man or woman, we didn't talk on the phone, they texted, hey, the birds are going to die if you don't bring the birds. Don't put the bird back. At one point, I had put the bird back in the lower part of the tree. They're not going to find these nestlings in time. So they're like, would you mind driving the birds out? We have a box outside for safety reasons, I think. They don't want people knocking on their door. They have a little box outside. Text us when you bring the birds, and then we'll get the birds. And so my wife did the texting. I ran them out there, and my wife did the texting. I said, hey, I dropped off the birds, and the person said, okay, we brought the birds in the house. We put them on a heating pad. We're going to try and nurse them, and hopefully they're going to make it. So one of those things where day completely changed, and a lot of people wouldn't do it. I'm not judging if you wouldn't do it. Some people are like, what did this guy do for birds? Hey, you know what? I saw their little eyes open. You know, they're God's creatures too. Give them a chance. And luckily, a good Samaritan, one of the wildlife people, you know, well into Tuesday evening was like, Monday evening. What am I saying? It's Tuesday day. Monday evening was like, hey, you know what? I'll answer the text. And it was one of those things. So I told my wife, we got to text and see what happens. And my wife's like, no, we're not. I want to think this story ended well. I don't, but I'm going to eventually text to find out because I can't have the unknown. My wife's like, whatever you do, don't tell me. But hopefully God's watching over those birds and they're going to be okay. Again, you want to jump in, Carpetland USA Flooring Center talk and text line 414-799-1130. When we come back, a lot on the Wisconsin governor's primary debate tonight, more on Fauci, and ma'am, Donnie has got a target on the rich people. Pretty much literally. We'll talk about all that in hour number two.
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16: Good morning, I'm Doug Russell. Extensive damage from a tornado in the Fox Valley over the noon hour on Monday. Appleton Mayor Jake Woodford.
26: Residents are advised to avoid unnecessary travel if at all possible. There are many roads, not only in Appleton, but in neighboring communities that are currently closed or impassable as a result of storm damage.
16: Injuries have been reported, but the number and severity of those is still unknown. There are still numerous power outages around the Fox Valley, and residents are urged to avoid unnecessary travel and treat all down lines as energized. Tonight is the first and only debate in the run-up to the August 11th primary election for Wisconsin's governor. The five Democratic candidates will participate in a live one-hour primetime debate starting at 7 o'clock, hosted by WISN Channel 12 from Marquette University. And it's been 3 days since the U.S. and Iran have paused their attacks as efforts to bring back negotiations remains on the table. Fox's Steve Harrigan has details from Tel Aviv.
9: No direct attacks from Iran or the U.S. on each other. President Trump has said all options remain on the table. But for now, the president says he is giving diplomacy a chance to work.
10: No, you can't bribe them. You got to beat them. And we're beating the hell out of them. But
9: Iranian officials acknowledge that negotiations are underway, but they say they are not talking directly to the U.S., but instead are working through third-party mediators. And all is not quiet in the region. Saudi Arabia said it had to shoot down several drones coming out of Iraq. They were fired off by Iranian-backed militias inside Iraq.
16: This comes as President Trump and Israeli Prime Minister Benjamin Netanyahu are expected to meet up as Israel presses for a tougher Iran strategy. Checking the holiday automotive of Fond du Lac sports scoreboard, the Brewers get blanked by the Giants 3-0. Same two teams again tonight, starting at 8:45. From the Orthopedic Associates of Wisconsin News Center, I'm Doug Russell on Wisconsin's most listened to radio station, News Talk 1130 WISN.
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0: number two of the Jason Gotch program, News Talk 1130 WISN. I got some fellow bird lovers on the text line. 262, good job on the little birds, Jason. All life is precious. That is true. That is absolutely true. I look at myself as a pro-life person, and if I can help another life, whatever that is, exist and hopefully thrive, I'm going to take that opportunity to do it when I can. I mean, I'm one person in a big world, but we just try and it's kind of like pay it forward, so to speak. You want to do something nice for somebody else in the human world, in the animal world. You just want to do something nice for somebody to, and hopefully that person does something nice for somebody down the road. But you don't do it with that purpose. You do it because you're just trying to make the world a little bit better place. That's what my grandmother would always do. She'd open up the shades in the morning and say, thank you, God, for giving us such a beautiful world. And at the end of the day, she's like, I hope I just made the world a little better place today. That's all we can do. We're one little small part of a very big ecosystem. Again, you want to jump in, Carpetland USA Flooring Center, talking text line 414-799-1130. Somebody else chiming in on the birds here saying, good for you, Jason. I'm a bird lover, too. Yeah, it's an ecosystem that a lot of people don't take the time to realize. I like actually bird watching. I have a bird watching book, and I've sat on the porch before and, you know, looked up there. It's just relaxing. It's calm. It's amazing how we're in all this stuff down here, and those guys up there don't really care all that much, except when we interfere with them, and vice versa. When they poop on us, we pay attention. Things like that. You can always get me via the iHeart app, too, the free iHeart app. And that is the red microphone talkback icon. If you want to get me that way, just hold it down 30 seconds or less. Tell me what you're thinking. And we have a lot of talkbacks that have come in. I pulled a few during the top of the hour. Doug Russell, outstanding newscast, as Doug always does great work with the news. I pulled a few, so let's listen to some of the listeners contributing. Hint, hint, the topic's Tony Fauci.
1: Jason, I don't think he can declare the Fifth Amendment, being that he already has immunity from being found guilty.
2: Hello, Jason. This is Mike from Oak Creek. Double check the senior executive service pay scales, because Dr. Fauci for years was an exception to that and was making tons of money.
3: Given Fauci's involvement with COVID from the start of him at the Wuhan lab, all the way through the deaths caused by his pronouncements, worldwide, why is this man not being charged at The Hague? There were a lot of people who were given the choice between taking an experimental medical treatment or losing their job. That's coercion. That's a violation of human rights. Why is Fauci not on trial at The Hague?
4: Everything was shut down except for Congress and governors. Nancy Pelosi outdoing her hair in the middle of the COVID quarantine, and Gavin Newsom out at French Laundry getting his food and eating out. Everybody else is shut down, can't go out of their own doors. Thank you. Have a good day. Goodbye.
0: Pretty much everybody was shut down. J.B. Pritzker was up here in Wisconsin because he's got property up here, and Wisconsin was open. So he left Illinois, let all the peasants obey his command and control orders on COVID. And he left, came up to Wisconsin, where it was a free state at the time. You think about that, too, the hypocrisy. Oh, the abortion clinics were open in the pot shops. But the churches, you got to close that. Oh, if Black Lives Matter wants to burn down a major city, that's okay. Even Fauci said, you know, you can go outside and protest because racial discrimination is so important. So you can go outside and protest, that's fine. Or go to protest, but hey, you want to go to church? Yeah, you're not allowed to do that. Or see your family. Go see grandpa in the nursing home. How dare you do that, you mass murderer. So the way they talked about us. And yeah, Fauci, he actually, I'm kind of curious, how is Tony Fauci worth about $11.5 million? And he was the highest paid federal government employee. Earned a salary of $480,000 back in 2022. But even on $480,000 a year, it's hard to get a net worth of $11.5 million. Some people say it's around 12 million. Who knows what it is today? Boy, oh boy, how does the geek scientist get that kind of net worth working for the government? Very curious about that. And the Fifth Amendment, I've seen conflicting things on that. Some say the Fifth Amendment, he can't take that for stuff he's already been pardoned for. But is there anything new that apparently some people are saying he can take the Fifth Amendment on that? So, again, that's a legalese question. I'm not a lawyer. I'm looking at some legal stuff online. There's a little bit of a conflict there. But yes, he can't take the Fifth Amendment for anything he's been pardoned for. But is something in that diary something maybe, well, it be old information on the pardon, but can he say something new here or something new comes into the equation from since the pardon? I guess he wouldn't be able to take the Fifth Amendment on that. We'll have to wait and see how all of that pans out. Also, let's get, and we'll know tomorrow because Tony Fauci is going to testify before Congress. Let's get to the Sizzlin' Summer Cash Contest keyword. Last couple days, I've been making you wait way too long on this one. So let's do it right now. The nationwide keyword this hour in the Sizzlin' Summer Cash Contest is bonus. You have until 55 minutes past the hour to go to newstalk1130.com and enter the word bonus to enter the contest for this hour. So newstalk1130.com, go to the website, look for inflation vacation, that section where the box is, enter the word bonus, and you could be the instant winner of $1,000. So a big debate night here in Wisconsin. The Fauci stuff ticked me off so much that I kept the debate stuff until hour number two to basically start off our second hour, a little bit into it. Big debate tonight. The consensus is for the Democrats, 2 weeks from today is Election Day. Early voting in person has started. We've had the mail-in votes already coming in for a while. The League of Left-Wing Women Voters is now suing along with the Democrats to have people go change their vote. I don't think it's going to matter very much. This is Francesca Hong's race to lose at this point. The job for Francesca Hong is not to screw up tonight. The job for the other people on the stage is to attack Francesca Hong and make her screw up. Now, we'll see what type of politician Francesca Hong is tonight. She just screwed up last week by going in the streets and calling it an execution when the guy with the knife got shot by the Madison cops. That was an unforced error on her part. That's not what you call it before the investigation has even started to happen. But the debate is going to be 1 hour. It'll start at 7 o'clock, broadcast throughout the state. Marquette U is going to have a new law school poll regarding this Democrat race for governor released tomorrow. It won't factor in, I wouldn't think, anything to do with the debate tonight. So it'll be a little bit stale, but we'll get a snapshot tomorrow on the governor's race. Now, I want you to hear Francesca Hong, some of the things she said recently, because what should really happen tonight is not going to happen. I can promise you what's supposed to happen tonight. If you're a candidate who wants to win, you have things teed up on a platter for you. But the Democrat primary field has to appeal to a crazy left-wing electorate. But let's listen to some things really that have come out here in the last few months from Francesca Hong. Here she is. Let's replay a little bit of her appearance on Hassan Piker's show.
5: Rapid fire, do you support repealing Act 10?
6: Yes.
5: Universal child care?
6: Yes.
5: Free school meals?
6: Yes.
5: Guaranteed pay leave?
6: Yes.
5: Abolishing ICE?
6: Yes.
5: A one-year data center moratorium?
6: Yes.
5: Breaking up Big Ag?
6: Yes.
5: Public grocery stores?
6: Yes.
5: Right to repair?
6: Yes.
5: Legalizing cannabis?
6: Yes.
5: Overturning Citizens United?
6: Yes.
5: A workers' bill of rights?
6: Yes.
5: A free Palestine?
6: Yes.
5: A Scott Walker statue that people can go to that are made by local artisans and craftsmen that people can slap up if they want to.
6: Tentatively, yes.
5: Okay, I tried to sneak that in there. I was like, oh, we got the momentum, like you're saying yes to everything. Maybe I could catch you.
0: Okay, there's a lane here for a moderate Democrat. There's none on the stage. Brennan's a liberal. He's just not crazy. But when you start talking about supporting public grocery stores, you could take the angle of a Democrat 15 or 20 years ago to say, that's insane. That's communism. I'm a Democrat. I'm not a communist. You could talk about ICE is so hated, but you could also throw it around and say, okay, well, we do have to have some form of immigration enforcement. I'm saying hated by the Democrats, not by the normal people like us, these crazy left-wingers who vote in the primaries. But there's a lot there for a Democrat to call her out on. Now, here's more. Let's listen to Francesca Hong and children.
7: This attack on our trans kids, especially, you know, to see what's happening with, you know, healthcare, gender-affirming care, that is healthcare coming down from our hospitals. It's cowardly what's happening, and it's important that elected officials and folks with a platform speak up and speak out to ensure that all of our students feel safe, can be themselves, and know that they have a governor that's in their corner.
0: Now, if the Democrats hadn't gone crazy, they would say to that comment, Francesca, you're nuts. We don't have kids smoke cigarettes. We don't have them drink beer. We don't even allow them to take aspirin on the field trip to the zoo when they have a headache if their parents didn't sign the consent form with the high school. We're not going to go ahead and let them mutilate their body parts at, under the age of 18. If they're an adult and they want to do this stuff, they could do it. But this is, parental control still matters in this country. And I'm a Democrat, and I believe that that is a more position, or rather position, that would be more in line with the citizens of this state. Now, that will not, again, the Democrat primary field, oh my gosh, they would never say something like that. But there are some moderate Democrat voters that would appeal to. And here is one more. Let's remind you again what Francesca said about the police shooting.
8: A man died at the hands of state-sanctioned violence.
9: Say it. It was murder.
8: This state-sanctioned violence was an execution.
0: So state-sanctioned violence, i.e. an execution by the state. Again, loony stuff here. If you want to have a chance to win this thing, you got to attack her on some of this stuff. And I'm not saying these people run as conservatives up there because you won't get the Democrat primary, the party voters in the primary to vote for you. But if you're trying to coalesce or get that, if there's any Democrat moderate vote out there, there's a lot to pick on Francesca Hong for. But I don't think they're going to do it. Because most of these people on stage either agree with her, with probably the exception of Brennan on a few of these things, or they're too afraid of the Democrat base that they'll get a backlash. But the Democrats probably, thankfully, very much thankfully, they made a mistake with David Crowley. I'm seeing in the studio here about an hour ago, David Crowley ads with Tony Evers. I don't like giving the Democrats advice, but I can give them this advice because they can't correct the problem. They really should have never brought Crowley back into this race. They should have just run Mandela Barnes for better or worse. I know they don't like him, but they don't like Hong. They think Hong can't win. Barnes, they don't think can win either, but Barnes would have a better chance to win than Francesca Hong. If Hong wins, the national environment is so bad for the Republicans, they'll be talking about Francesca Hong, but we're going to be talking about a disastrous midterm election for the Republicans. Hong has an uphill battle as the environment stands today. If it's a Democrat plus three advantage on election day, Tom Tiffany probably wins this thing. And he might even win it by a few points. But if it's a D8, D9, D plus 8, D plus 9 advantage turnout, then Francesca Hong probably wins. But if you're the Democrats, Barnes would have been the better alternative. I mean, he almost beat Ron Johnson in 2022. Thank goodness he didn't. Brennan gets no traction. They don't want anything to do with him. Royce is crazy. Crowley's a quitter. And that leaves Barnes and Hong. But thankfully, the Democrats did it. I mean, they're just completely imploding. Nobody thought that through. Like, hey, we're going to bring Crowley back into the race. And how well vetted is Crowley? Now, they don't think Barnes is well vetted. And Barnes is kooky left, too. But he's he might be one notch below Francesca Hong. And at least Barnes has some political experience on his resume other than just being a state rep from Madison. How's that going to play in the general election? Now, again, tonight, I don't think this is going to be all that interesting. I think they're going to think a lot alike. I think it's going to be who tries to move further to the left to get those primary voters out there. And I think that all plays into Francesca Hong's hands. This is her Democrat primary race to lose at this point. And it would take a lot for her to lose. I don't think when you look at who's motivated right now, I don't think that helps a moderate candidate. Because none of the moderate candidates are exciting. If there's any in here, who is it? Joel Brennan? Is Joel Brennan exciting people and getting people to go to the polls? I mean, staying in the race, but he's not getting any traction. Crowley? He's not moderate on ICE or DEI hiring, that's for sure. But even if you think is he motivating people? Motivating people outside of Milwaukee County to go vote for David Crowley? Kelda Royce is Francesca Hong without the publicity. And again, Barnes is Barnes. So it should be I don't think this debate's going to be all that interesting. And I don't think it's going to change all that much. But we will talk about it, I promise, tomorrow. I promise you that, because it is big news, and who knows, I could be wrong. Even as an astute political analysis person that I am, Jason Gotch, News Talk 1130 WI, said maybe there will be fireworks. Maybe one of these people will grow a pair, and they'll go at Hong hard, and they'll try and win this thing. snatch victory from the jaws of defeat. It is the Jason Gotch program. Again, you want to get in, you can get in on X as well at Jason Gotch is my X handle. And via the iHeart app, that red microphone icon button, hold it down 30 seconds or less. Tell me what you are thinking. When we come back, Mamdani, yes, Mamdani has a bullseye on people who have made it in this country. We'll talk about that right after.
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Always on X, at Jason Gotch is my X handle. 262 on the text line, a dear friend from church died from sepsis days after getting the COVID jab 2 years ago. I can't help but think that had she not gotten it, she'd still be alive. And you say something like that, especially in the height of the COVID hysteria, and you get called a conspiracy theorist and dismissed. There's someone in my extended family who received the first couple vaccines, very healthy person, and all of a sudden, body went a few months later, just completely in shock. They had no idea what happened. They said the person was going to die. Thankfully, the person came back and made it. Nobody, they still don't know what happened. I wonder if taking experimental vaccines, I know that the family questioned that. Hey, maybe the vaccine. Nope, absolutely not. Wasn't the vaccine. How do you know? It's experimental. It was approved experimentally. You're experimenting. That automatically means you don't know. You have no idea. You're doing an experiment. When you do an experiment, you have no idea how it's going to result in the end. You have no idea what the end result is. It was approved experimentally. Let's see here. Also on the text line. 262. Hey, Jason, I didn't get vaccinated and I had less symptoms when I did get COVID over people I knew who were vaccinated and got COVID as well. Let's not forget to mention that the vaccination didn't even protect us from getting COVID. Great point. The idea when you get the polio vaccine, okay, you get the polio vaccine, you get it when you're a little kid, maybe you get it when you're a little older. You get the polio vaccine, you know what, get the polio vaccine? I know polio has been eradicated in this country, basically. We haven't had a polio case, like, other than somebody coming in the country, like an American citizen actually just staying in this country, I believe, since 1979. But you get that vaccine, you're not going to get polio. That's why you get the one type, not the one they use in, I believe, Africa, but the one they use here. And they change the definition of what a vaccine is. Oh, you get the measles vaccine. You're not getting the measles. Then they changed the definition during COVID of a vaccine basically to make it sound like a therapeutic. It's going to make having the disease easier like the flu vaccine does. Which, again, to me is not a true vaccine because it doesn't stop it. A vaccine, when I think of vaccine, if I take it, I'm not getting it. And also, yes, I was in a social setting a few years ago. My wife was there with me. People were sitting around a table. We did not volunteer. We were unvaccinated. It didn't come up. Nobody asked us. We're not out there to, you know, blow our foghorn and start shaming people or start a huge argument with the group of friends we were with. But there's a group and they're all talking about getting vaccinated and all the different side effects they'd had. Looking at my wife, looking back at me like, we don't have side effects. We didn't even gotten COVID at that point. It's 2 years into the thing. Eventually, I did get COVID. But point being, you're taking something, all these side effects. These are young, healthy people. They would have all survived COVID just fine without the vaccine. But again, Fauci shaming people. Biden said we're losing patients. Remember that? Oh, we're losing patients with you. The American president losing patience with the citizens of the country for not taking an experimental medication that they don't need. You want to put the Democrats back in power again? You want to trust their health care plans for you and your family? Also on the text line here. Jason, I worked for a federal law enforcement agency from 2016 to 2023. You were not allowed to speak up against the vaccine and were told you would be laid off indefinitely if you refused the vaccine. Thank God I have had no long-term effects yet. The person that I was speaking about in abstract right there on the text line. Had to make a decision, keep your job, take the vaccine, or don't take the vaccine and get fired. Most people take the job seriously. They take the vaccine. Now, I know some of you out there fake the card. I know you're out there because there are all these stories about this. And I don't blame you one bit for doing it. I didn't have to do it. I don't know what I would have done in that situation. I don't know. I wasn't put in that moral dilemma. But I can see why people would not want to make that choice. Fear for, you know, forging something, they'd get in trouble. But so they just take the vaccine. A lot of these government agencies were not honoring religious exemptions. Julie from the UP. My children refused to come home for Christmas that year because we didn't get the vaccine.
They had two grandparents die that they were unable to say goodbye to. And one had a classmate die of a heart issue at 33. Regarding Fauci, I hope that man rots in hell. Yeah, and I think, yeah, again, I'm not God, I can't condemn people. But let's see, Stalin, Lenin, Mao, Ho Chi Minh, Fauci? Yeah, I think he belongs in that category. I do. I think he belongs with those people. Yeah. I don't think he was in. I think he was in it for himself, his fame, and whatever. I mean, this is a guy who authorized experiments, dogs being tortured in medical experiments, cut their vocal cords. That shows you what kind of human being Fauci is. Maybe he's below Lenin. Nah, Lenin was bad too. We'll get to some more of your texts here. Want to get to this story. So you don't think the communists want violence? Communists always rule by the gun. Because their ideas are so bad, they implode. It's the only way they can rule because the people try and rise up against them because the people suffer while the elites live well. Did you hear about Mayor Mamdani and his tax on property in New York City on luxury second homes owned by people whose primary residences are outside of the city? The state enacted this as part of the budget in New York. Of course, they kowtowed to Mamdani. So he thinks he's going to get $500 million from this. These are people who are rich, who have secondary homes in New York City. Or maybe they have three homes. There's rich people who have a lot of houses or a lot of condos in New York City. Now, you're exempt from this tax if it's your primary residence or an immediate family member is apparently living there if an immediate family member uses this. So a lot of people are up in arms about this. You're already taxed out the wazoo in New York, okay? People are like, hey, you know what? I might be rich, but I pay a lot of tax here already. I contribute a lot to the city. And let's face it, New York, it's very costly to live there. But guess what Mamdani did? Again, this is the city where Brian Thompson, the healthcare executive, was assassinated by that scumbag Luigi Mangione. Shot in the back of the head because Luigi Mangione doesn't like the American healthcare system. So, again, radical leftist, his response is to shoot somebody in the back of the head he doesn't like. Now, that happened in New York City just a couple of years ago. Obviously, left-wing violence is a big problem in America. So, what does Mamdani do? He creates a searchable database, you, I, anybody else. There is a searchable database now of wealthy property owners in New York City. The city has posted a searchable list of every homeowner who's on the hook for the new tax. Your address, your name, 30,000 people in all now have their name and address published that shows they owe this tax, that they have secondary homes or third homes or how many homes outside their primary residence in New York City. So now one of these wacko communist leftist violent people has a database they can go to and, oh, well, so-and-so has a home here. Oh, so-and-so has a home there. Because people do use second homes as a time. You know, you got a condo, then maybe you got someplace in, you know, a little bit in the outlying area of New York City proper and you go there. Or your primary residence is in a different state and you come to the, oh, they can go get the rich people now. Sounds exactly like the communists, doesn't it? Isn't that what a communist does? They always try and threaten the rich people so their foot soldiers can go there, and now they can threaten those who are rich who are objecting to the tax. That's Mayor Mamdani's vision for America. The Ugandan communist who we let in this country came from rich parents himself, and now he wants to destroy everything that made America great. Now, speaking of hypocrisy, because we've talked a lot about hypocrisy with Fauci. Did you catch any of the White House Correspondents' Dinner on Friday? I did, late into Friday evening. Shows you what kind of life I

0: Lady's the transgender that got Bud Light all in all kinds of trouble. And you know what? They actually do kind of look alike. It was funny. It was hilarious. And Caitlin Collins, I've been saying that for as long as she's been on TV. She smiles, her face is going to crack. It's a joke. They joke about people at these things. CNN issued a statement how terrible that was and all. Oh, my gosh. Wait a second here. I thought being transgender in America has put you at the highest level of the social status in the left-wing world. So if he's saying Caitlin Collins is transgender, that is a majorly compliment from the president. What are they objecting to? Making a joke about her smiling? I mean, calling her transgender. Again, Francesca Hong wants to transgender all the kids. I mean, whatever kids she can find, it's all about the trans. Tallarico, I love trans kids more than anything. So how is that offensive in any way? And speaking of offensive, nobody back in the day, this goes back to 2011 at the White House Correspondents' Dinner. Listen to President Obama and listen to all the laughter from the media when he riffs future President Trump.
1: No one is happier, no one is prouder to put this birth certificate matter to rest than the Donald. And that's because he can finally get back to focusing on the issues that matter. Like, did we fake the moon landing? What really happened in Roswell? And where are Biggie and Tupac?
0: They love, did you hear the applause ripping Trump? Trump just kind of stared. But you can rip Trump all you want as a conspiracy theorist when he was building buildings and talking about the birth certificate. And the media roars, but gosh forbid you do anything. Trump tells any joke, they just sit there. Just sit there and stare. And CNN issues statements about Caitlin Collins. Unbelievable. Let's get back to the text line. 262, how much do you want to bet that a rich Mamdani donor or donors aren't on that list? I think that's a pretty good bet. 414, New Yorkers voted for this. 920 is Matt Lomai, right? That was funny. Collins does look like Mulvaney. I'm telling you, she does. She does. Mulvaney's got a little bit more makeup, but that's about it. Also, some more COVID stuff here on the text line. 414, my daughter is still having all my grandchildren take the COVID shots. She is completely paranoid about it. If you're a kid, you're not dying of COVID unless you've got so many other health complications. I mean, what did they find? Like maybe 10 kids died of COVID and they were severely immunocompromised. I cannot believe that people are still paranoid about COVID. I cannot, of all, you should be paranoid about a lot of things health-wise. The explosion of cancer and turbo cancer in this country since the start of COVID. I wonder what else have you look at the charts starting April and May 2021, cancer explosion in this country. What else did they start doing in April and May of 2021? Vaccinating people, mass vaccinations. Interesting. Scientific committee going to look into that at all? 262, Biden's Christmas message said we would kill our family members if we didn't get vaccinated. I know, I was not vaccinated. I went to all the Christmas stuff, and I'm proud to say I did not kill anybody. I am not a mass murderer. 262, hey, Jason, to this day I laughed. Back when Trump was president, the vaccine was coming out, all the lefties would say they're not going to take this experimental Trump vaccination. However, once Biden became the president, they wanted to force it on everyone. It was the only thing saving all from human extinction. Yeah, remember Kamala Harris? Down the stretch before the 2020 election, don't take that vaccine. We don't trust it. We don't trust it. Then they get in office and they want to pawn it off on everybody. 262, I had the China virus before it became a scam, so I didn't get the vaccine. My wife got the vaccine and her health issues have gotten worse since taking the vaccine. It is sad to read these things. I mean, you hear these stories from so many people and yet there's no accountability. No accountability. Tony Fauci will not be held accountable for the monstrous crimes he committed against humanity. 262, Jason, love the bird story. Wife and I took a possum. There was hit by a car and it had 12 babies in the pouch. Here's a picture of a robin that hangs on our block. One in roughly 30,000. Interesting. Yeah, you know what? After doing all this Fauci stuff today, I'm going to go outside and bird watch this afternoon because I'm going to need something to cool down because I read your stories here on the text line. And it's just so sad what they did to us. 262, I deleted my Facebook account in June of 2020. Can't believe an American company was allowed to shut down free speech. Even scarier, an American president and his administration, Joe Biden, went to put pressure on those companies who are already censoring

0: censoring people. Put pressure on them to censor more. Basically, if this show, what I did here since 9 a.m. Central Time, what I talked about, if this is 2022 and I was streaming this on Facebook, they were streaming the station, what, on Facebook, on YouTube, and on back then Twitter, it would have been removed. Dangerous misinformation questioning Tony Fauci and the government authorities. Who is Jason Gotch to do that? We are censoring you in the name of the Biden administration. Fall in line or maybe go to a re-education camp someday. You don't think they want to do that? There were people. Remember that poll that came out? Like half the Democratic voters, Democrat Party voters, wanted people to have their kids taken away if they weren't vaccinated. Take away your children if you didn't take an experimental vaccine the government wanted you to take. There's also some that wanted to put you in quarantine. Basically a concentration camp if you didn't take the poison. They wanted that, and these people, what do you think they're going to plan for us next time when they get the trifecta? Now, again, it didn't go that far, but there were people who wanted the loons in the Democrat Party base that wanted those things. It's unbelievable. Jason Gotcho, Carpetland USA Flooring Center, talking text line 414-799-1130. We come back, we're going to get to more of your texts because there are some other stories. I mean, there's some great texts here today, folks. There always are, but you read these and you read, again, anecdotal evidence. But we know Ron Johnson says, tip of the iceberg, 39,000 people worldwide died from the COVID vaccine. And he said that's probably maybe 1% people are estimating of the actual deaths from the thing. And they pushed it and pushed it and pushed it on you. And Fauci was the architect. Back with more right now.
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0: 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Final few minutes for me on this Tuesday. Then coming up at the top of the hour, Clay and Buck will take you through the midday here on News Talk 1130 WISN. Let's go rapid fire on the text line. 262. I totally agree. I knew it about Obama, too, but we already knew it about Obama. I knew Fauci was bad news when I saw him throw a baseball. Did you see Tony Fauci? I mean, he's the geek who never got any attention. And then he's in his 70s, and he becomes this celebrity, as he says in his diary. And he falls in love with himself. He already loved himself, but nobody knew who he was. And he just loves every minute of being a celebrity. And all he did was give damaging medical information to the American people and the world. And he gave the Democrats a blueprint on how to run command and control through science. And yeah, Obama tried to throw a ball too one time at a White Sox game, and boy, did he look bad. Not as bad as Fauci, though, but he looked bad. Jason, I'm a retired hairstylist. In 2020, they decided that liquor stores were essential, but not us. Unless, of course, you're Nancy Pelosi. That's Donna in Silver Lake. So true. Jason, love listening to your show, but all this Fauci talk infuriates me. There are many people who have died from not being able to be screened for symptoms they had. My husband died 14 months ago from stage 4 colorectal cancer. 2020, nobody was getting tested. They started getting tested in 21 and 22, but you had to be vaccinated. He wouldn't get vaccinated. So seeing a doctor and getting tested wasn't happening. Symptoms present in 23. He's a truck driver, but he had talked himself into being hemorrhoids. 24, diagnosed with stage 4. 25, died 6 months later. Julie and Jane. So I'm sorry. Prayers to you, Julie. That is awful. You have to take an experimentally get vaccine to get a colonoscopy. How sick these people were, led by Tony Fauci. 414, how did Fauci's diary get out? Rand Paul, thank you very much. He did it. Did Fauci ever go to jail or have any repercussions? Of course not. Of course not. He should face justice, that's for sure. And he should face the legal system, meaning that's what I mean by that. Let's see here. 262, what's the difference between Trump vaccine and Biden said you shouldn't take it, and the Biden vaccine, they forced it on everybody? Absolutely nothing. 262, never forget Stephen Colbert and the late night vaccine dancers. The left thought that was funny in comedy. 262, Jason, when's the last time a disease was cured? It's more profitable to keep you sick. 414, Fauci should be in jail for what he did. And that will have to do it. I got so many great texts here selling the board. I might save some of these for tomorrow because Fauci's going to testify, so I'm sure he'll be in the news. Big thanks to all of our texters, all of our talkback folks, everybody who listened. Jason Gott Show, stick around. Clay and Buck, top of the hour, and then I'm right back with you tomorrow.
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19: Good morning. I'm Doug Russell. President Trump is warning Iran not to break any deal with the U.S. as talks to end the war resume. Fox's Jared Halpern has more from the White House.
20: Now is the time, President Trump says, for Iran to make a deal over ending its nuclear program.
21: If they don't make a deal, then I go back and I finish the job. But that's going to take them forever to rebuild. Already, it'll take them many years to ever rebuild.
20: The president has threatened strikes on bridges and power plants, something he said on Fox and Friends he doesn't want to do.
21: They break the deal. We cannot have them break deals anymore. Right.
20: President Trump re-implemented a naval blockade following the collapse of a ceasefire agreement earlier this month. At the White House, Jared Halpern, Fox News.
19: Closer to home, the cleanup will take weeks, if not months, after a tornado ripped through the Fox Valley on Monday. Officials in Outagamie County are asking residents to avoid traveling in the affected areas unless absolutely necessary, as cleanup and power crews try to restore service. Wisconsin voters are being urged to check their IDs before next month's primary election. The Wisconsin Department of Motor Vehicles is encouraging residents to check now that they have a valid photo ID for the August 11th primary. Officials say a Wisconsin driver's license or state ID are the most common forms of identification used at polling places. And tonight is the only Democratic gubernatorial debate before next month's primary. You can watch it on WISN TV 12. It starts at 7 o'clock and is hosted by Marquette University. Checking the Holiday Automotive of Fond du Lac Sports Scoreboard, the Brewers lose to the Giants in San Francisco last night 3-0. Same two teams again tonight. Logan Henderson pitches against Landon Rowe. From the Orthopedic Associates of Wisconsin News Center, I'm Doug Russell on Wisconsin's most listened to radio station, News Talk 1130 WISN.
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0: jacking people's property taxes on average of 8% a year. And mine was more than that. Mine was 17. Some people had 50% increases. When you're seeing the amount of money that's going out of your pocket for no good reason, 47% increase in our utility bills, and they go up every year. This makes sense, because then we look at the state budget and we say, what are you guys doing? Why are you spending more money? We're dying out here. You've already got enough.
1: And that's right. And we can do this as a piece of legislation, and I would look forward to doing that. Can we, Republican in the governor's office would be key for that. And then ideally to get into the Constitution. So as in Colorado's situation, it's locked in. And there's not going to be any will from the taxpaying public to rescind something like that when they know it has kept their government in check and, in fact, even provided dollars back to them that they had overpaid.
0: Yeah, they wanted a court to overturn it, and they made a couple of runs, could not get a court to overturn it. By the way, there's a number of things. Nobody wants to vote to repeal Act 10 in Wisconsin, which was even more aggressively pro Wisconsin taxpayer than even a taxpayer bill of rights is. And so they're relying on the courts to do it for them. The 400-year property tax increase, nobody really wanted to vote for that thing. And so the courts is where Tony Evers runs to get that, you know, embedded permanently. And the Republicans, because at the time you can't, you know, you don't have a veto override for Tony Evers, all of your attempts to repeal that tax increase have just, you know, gone by the wayside. And so, I mean, that's, you know, relying on, if you got to rely on courts, you know, that's a lot harder. For a piece of popular legislation to get something undone than it is, to try to, you know, put something forward that says, let's have a proactive tax increase here. And that's the thing. We're dying in Wisconsin because, you know, as pro-growth as it might be, big tax increases and high utility costs and an out-of-control government means people don't want to locate their businesses here like they did back when Scott Walker was governor.
1: Oh, absolutely. The tax climate affects everything, and you need those additional, those businesses to continue and to invest in Wisconsin. And if they're going to be successful, that's going to lead to increased wages and help people with their affordability issues. We do have a great opportunity this year in November on the November ballot to be a constitutional amendment to knock out the Tony Evers 400-year veto method. So the constitutional amendment would say that a governor cannot create a new tax or a tax increase via veto.
0: Yeah, yeah. We should remind people that there are a whole bunch of reasons to vote this November. That's one of them. So that is one of them. That takes care of those shenanigans. Something I want to ask, though, and this is we need a Republican governor, because the governor has been granted so much authority by the Wisconsin Supreme Court. Functionally, the governor can create law by assigning executive agencies to write rules, and you don't really get to say anything about it. And that's something that you have to understand. That authority, taking it away from we the people, is the likelihood that will be abused is high. And so, you know, what can we do? I mean, if Tom Tiffany's governor, obviously, is it a legislative fix? What is it to turn back control over rulemaking to the people we elected to do it?
1: Sure, and we did make efforts, our red tape review type package of legislation, which was vetoed. And so we'll continue to do that, to do legislatively everything that we can. As you mentioned earlier, the courts are against us and are now overturning some of these statutes or provisions. So the courts and the governor's office have continued and stepped up their game to make the legislature irrelevant.
0: Right.
1: I've been in committee meetings where the Democrat representatives have gone along with that, and I've thrown it right on the table. So are you kidding me? You're dismissing and tossing away your own authority.
0: They don't mind.
1: So that we have work to do as well.
0: Well, yeah, and the thing is, like I said, you can't, like going to the people and saying, hey, let's repeal Act 10 and you guys all get a $33 billion tax increase. That's not going to happen. So use the courts. use the courts to do it instead and say, it wasn't me. It was the courts. It was some outside group. It was the courts. That's the new thing. And that's, you know, nobody would vote to say, hey, let's take away the legislature's authority to govern rulemaking, which has the force of law, basically lawmaking. Nobody would vote for that. You know, nobody would say, oh, yeah, let's go on the campaign trail and say, I want to represent you so that you don't have any voice in the legislature. Nobody's voting for that. Use the courts instead. Again, why you want to embed things in the Constitution like a taxpayer bill of rights? I think we should consider embedding Act 10 in the Constitution, or embed in the Constitution an absolute prohibition on a governor ever pulling a stunt like Tony Evers' 400-year veto ever again. But, you know, in the meantime, people have to be educated the importance of their representation in the legislature itself.
1: Yeah, absolutely. That is, we are the closest to the people, and we are the voice. That's what a representative republic is all about. So we'll continue the, and but it all comes down to elections. Who is put into office to represent you? And we've got great candidates coming up, and I hope people will follow through. And like you say, to recognize the importance of those legislative elections.
0: Yeah, we can't lose.
1: And we will try and make every effort to get our authority back that's been diminished. And constitutional amendment is one way to go about it.
0: Yeah, and I'm for Tabor. Taxpayer Bill of Rights, people, look it up. It's awesome. Dan Knodel, thank you so much for joining me.
1: Very good. Thank you, Vicki. So long.
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33: Good afternoon. I'm Dave Michaels. The Dems running for governor in Wisconsin will debate tonight.
34: The 5 Democratic candidates will participate in a live 1-hour primetime debate tonight at 7, hosted by WISN 12 from Marquette University. The debate is 2 weeks out from the primary as early in-person voting begins. This will be voters' only opportunity to see former Lieutenant Governor Mandela Barnes, former Department of Administration Secretary Joel Brennan, Milwaukee County Executive David Crowley, State Representative Francesca Hong, and State Senator Kel DeRoy's debate before a primary winner advances to face Congressman Tom Tiffany in November. Bob Hague, Wisconsin Radio Network.
33: Yet another event in Madison has now been canceled in the wake of last week's fatal police shooting.
0: Wednesday night's final concert of the Square of the Season, hosted by the Wisconsin Chamber Orchestra, is canceled. The concert was shut down last week as protesters converged on Capitol Square following the death of 38-year-old Corey Ruiz by a police officer. Other public events have been canceled, including last weekend's planned Atwood Music Festival and the grand opening of the Madison Public Market. Raymond Newpert, Wisconsin Radio Network.
33: And it looks like it was another record-breaking year for attendance at EAA Air Venture in Oshkosh. CEO and Chairman Jack Pelton.
1: Right now it's looking like for the show we have set another record, and close to 730,000 people were in attendance this year versus 704.
33: Checking the Holiday Automotive Fond du Lac Sports Scoreboard, it's the Brewers and Giants again in San Francisco. First pitch, 8:45. 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
9: Dangerous and extreme heat remaining across portions of the central U.S., persisting along the mid to upper Mississippi valleys, Gulf Coast, southern plains, and portions of Texas. A heat wave over the southwest will intensify later this week. Severe thunderstorms and flash flooding spreading from the Great Lakes Ohio Valley to the mid-Atlantic and the northeast over the next few days as well. Extreme heat warnings have been issued for central Arizona and the California desert up into southern Nevada. Around the nation, highs around 109 in Phoenix, 101 in Dallas, 93 in Atlanta, and 92 in Denver. Chicago's reaching the mid-80s, and Seattle is staying a bit cooler with highs in the upper 70s. Meantime, wildfires continue to burn bright in southern, central, and eastern Oregon. It's more than local crews can handle. There's over 12,500 firefighters and support personnel on deck. Firefighters have gone to Oregon from 36 different states, along with Australia and New Zealand. That's your national forecast. I'm Monica Nelson.
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11: Oh, I love it. I got to tell you. I love it. A couple of winners in the last day. Hopefully we can make you a winner. Listening in, coming up just after the 5 o'clock news. As we start the final hour of the Dan O'Donnell Show this Tuesday afternoon. Going to give you another chance to win in our Sizzlin' Summer Cash Contest. $1,000. Wait for that keyword coming up. We'll tell you about it again right after the 5 o'clock information break. If you want to get a hold of us, we've talked about a number of things today. Whatever is on your mind, we always love to hear from you, of course. And you can always connect with us. And it's very, very easy to do so. All you need to do is find us on the Carpetland USA Flooring Center talk and text line. Well, Madison, there are some people in Madison I feel very bad for because they're stuck. And, you know, you have a house there, you have investments there, you have friends there, you've built a life there, your job is there, but you are surrounded by absolute nut jobs running your city.

0: And what do you do? Well, here, let me tell you. First thing you do not do is continue to vote for the nut jobs running your city. And they are out in full force again. What are they taking over a stretch of the interstate now? I don't know. Who knows? But this is, once again, the usual suspects that are getting a great deal of resources to keep this thing going, this mob act, after the police-involved shooting of Corey Ruiz in Madison. Again, this is where the city should have learned a number of lessons, but they say you can't teach an old dog new tricks. And Forrest Gump said, stupid is as stupid does, so you can't teach a stupid dog new tricks. Days after Madison police officers shot and killed a man in the middle of the afternoon on a well-known city street, this from your friends over at the Milwaukee Journal Sentinel, local organizers are calling for community control over the police force, including the hiring and firing of officers. Hey, that's a good move. Say, friends in Madison who have been thinking for some time, man, I'm the next thing, the next crazy thing that happens, I'm going to get out of here. Now's your chance. Now's your chance. The call comes from groups including, yes, the old familiars, the BLM groups of Freedom Inc., Urban Triage, and members of the City of Madison Police Civilian Oversight Board, which was a terrible, terrible mistake to begin with, but that's what Madison does best. That Civilian Oversight Board was created following protest in Madison against the police killing of George Floyd in 2020, which, of course, was a massive explosion of phony indignation. It was really a time for leftists to get together and rip things up right as we were moving into the 2020 presidential election. Don't think for a minute that stuff was organic. It was a national movement to lionize a criminal, a drug addict who had some serious drugs in his system at the time of his death, George Floyd. The aim of the board is to provide residents a greater role in policing. Okay, so again, it's the Defund the Police movement. It's exactly what Francesca Hong has told us in the past, and she is trying to hide from now, that she and others like her, other leftists like her, don't want the police. They do not want law and order. Or some naively, stupidly believe that if we could just send social workers to the crime scenes, I think that we could solve this crime problem. If we just opened up all of the jails and all of the prisons and let all of the heinous people that society rightfully locked away, if we could just release them on the public, well, the world would be a much better place. Does that make any sense to you? Because it does to them. And like I said, if you voted for this in Madison, you pay for it. You clean it up. Don't bring it to the rest of Wisconsin. Here is exactly what I'm talking about. I know that my friends here have talked about this throughout the day on these airwaves, but I'm going to bring it up again. They are canceling the last chamber orchestra concert in the summer concert series that was scheduled for later this week. And this is the press release that you get from the Madison Symphony. It just really sums up why Madison and their indoctrinated liberals can never escape from themselves. From Channel 3000, Kyle Jones reports, concerts on the square will be canceled for a second week in a row. The Wisconsin Chamber Orchestra announced Monday. The concert scheduled for Wednesday was supposed to serve as the 2026 season finale, but a mob with bullhorns and fists of flaring have decided we can't have anything nice. The black community continues to grieve the loss of Corey Durrell Ruiz, and we recognize the importance of honoring this moment with care and compassion. Orchestra CEO said, after listening to our community, really listening to our community, I don't know how you can hear the community over the screams, over the incriminations, over to the prejudgments that always come with this stuff. After listening to our community, we believe stepping back from this week's performance is the right decision, the CEO continued. Again, the move comes after last week's concert had to be canceled just moments before it was set to begin because of protest. And we should remember, long after the fact, that those protests included the Democrats' top candidate for governor, who showed up with a bullhorn with the rest of the angry rabble and decided that the public didn't have any right, that the owners of businesses around State Street, once again, a lot of people of color, a lot of people struggling to make a living for themselves and their families, Francesca Hong has pushed that narrative for herself, yet screw them, because, well, a guy with a long criminal record who was trying to steal stuff apparently out of vehicles, among other things, decided he was going to run from the police while he was committing these crimes, and then he stabbed a police officer and happened to be shot in the attack. No, Madison, over and over, you've brought this on yourself. It's hard to quarantine this stuff, however. So what are we going to do? We'll take a quick break. Coming up in the 5 o'clock hour, an interview with Senator Ron Johnson and so much more. Stay with us on the Dan O'Donnell Show.
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25: Good afternoon. I'm Dave Michaels. The Dems running for governor in Wisconsin will debate tonight.
26: The five Democratic candidates will participate in a live one-hour primetime debate tonight at 7, hosted by WISN 12 from Marquette University. The debate is 2 weeks out from the primary as early in-person voting begins. This will be voters' only opportunity to see former Lieutenant Governor Mandela Barnes, former Department of Administration Secretary Joel Brennan, Milwaukee County Executive David Crowley, State Representative Francesca Hong, and State Senator Kel DeRoy's debate before a primary winner advances to face Congressman Tom Tiffany in November. Bob Hague, Wisconsin Radio Network.
25: Yet another event in Madison has now been canceled in the wake of last week's fatal police shooting.
27: Wednesday night's final concert of the Square of the Season, hosted by the Wisconsin Chamber Orchestra, is canceled. The concert was shut down last week as protesters converged on Capitol Square following the death of 38-year-old Corey Ruiz by a police officer. Other public events have been canceled, including last weekend's planned Atwood Music Festival and the grand opening of the Madison Public Market. Raymond Newpert, Wisconsin Radio Network.
25: And it looks like it was another record-breaking year for attendance at EAA Air Venture in Oshkosh. CEO and Chairman Jack Pelton.
28: Right now it's looking like for the show we have set another record, and close to 730,000 people were in attendance this year versus 704.
25: Checking the Holiday Automotive Fond du Lac Sports Scoreboard. It's the Brewers and Giants again in San Francisco. First pitch, 8:45. 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
13: 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Those men, trusted educators, football coaches, and twins, are now facing more than 50 charges related to alleged child sex abuse. 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
13: They're telling their story in a new season of Dig, coming soon from the Kentucky Center for Investigative Reporting.
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18: I'm Julian Edelman. That's Rob Gronkowski. And guess what, folks? We're teammates again. And we're going to welcome you guys all to Dudes on Dudes.
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0: Yes, you and I both like doing those oversight investigations. Dr. Fauci is definitely needs to be examined scrupulously, because I think he lied to Congress. I know, I feel it. I think so. I don't want to get in front of this, but he needs to be held accountable for the devastation that he made in this, not just the U.S. economy, but the world economy, individual people's lives. This guy was a megalomaniac, and it's being revealed in the diaries that are kept, and they're coming.
1: Yeah.
0: Rand Paul's going to do a great job exposing it further, I believe.
1: Yeah. Andy Biggs, Republican candidate for governor. Look him up, check him out. And if you can help him, because that's going to be a tight race, one of the more important gubernatorial races in the country. Andy Biggs, thank you so much for joining us on the Sean Hannity Show. Stay with us, everybody. We're going to be right back.
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